0: And the forecast for today, Sunday the 28th of June, is for patchy morning fog and a sunny afternoon with light winds. Top of 15 predicted for Geelong today. For tomorrow, Monday, a overnight low of 8, then a maximum of 16. Cloudy with a high chance of showers. Tuesday, showers easing, top of 17, but 10 millimetres of rain possible Tuesday. Wednesday, the 1st of July, showers increasing, top of 18. Thursday, showers 15. Thursday, showers 16. Friday, showers 15. And right now, out of the Geelong showgrounds, the temperature is still on 6 degrees, on its way up, hopefully, to 15. It's 1 minute past 10 o'clock.
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2: Welcome to our Eucharistic... celebration on the 13th Sunday of the year. Today we are encouraged to be complete in our discipleship, and this requires a very difficult decision, death to our old ways of living. As disciples, we can no longer put ourselves first. God promises that if we lose our lives as a true disciple, we will really gain them. If we are unselfish in the way we share ourselves with others, we will be enriched through our generosity. If we give of ourselves and are generous in our service of others, we will be filled with blessings unimaginable. For to welcome another in Jesus' name is to extend hospitality to Jesus himself. Would you please stand and welcome Father Dennis and join in singing as one voice in Christ, sing of the Lord's goodness.

0: So let us begin in the name of the Father, and of the Son, and of the Holy Spirit. And the grace of our Lord Jesus Christ, and the love of God, and the community of the Holy Spirit be with you all. Dear friends, we come together on this day, the 13th Sunday of the Church's life in ordinary time. It's also Aboriginal and Torres Strait Islander Sunday this weekend, because it's 40 years since Pope John Paul came and celebrated a Mass in Alice Springs. And at that Mass, he called on all the people of Australia to appreciate the Aboriginal culture and to look for ways of addressing injustices with the aim of working for reconciliation, a deeper reconciliation. So as we start this celebration of the things we all want in our life, we certainly want to be reconciled with others, those we may have hurt in some way, or those who have also hurt us. And to do that, we need to ask for forgiveness. So let's just take a moment now to acknowledge our sins and failings so as to prepare ourselves to celebrate the sacred mysteries. You were sent to heal a contrite of heart. Lord, have mercy. You came to call sinners. Christ, have mercy. And you were seated at the right hand of the Father to intercede for us. Lord, have mercy. And may Almighty God have mercy on us, forgive us our sins, and bring us to everlasting life. And let us now pray the great prayer of praise of the Church together. Glory to God in the highest, and on earth peace to people of goodwill. We praise you, we bless you, we adore you, we glorify you. We give you thanks for your great glory. Lord God, Heavenly King, O God, Almighty Father, Lord Jesus Christ, only begotten Son, Lord God, Lamb of God, Son of the Father, you take away the sins of the world. Have mercy on us. You take away the sins of the world. Receive our prayer. You are seated at the right hand of the Father. Have mercy on us. For you alone are the Holy One. You alone are the Lord. You alone are the Most High, Jesus Christ, with the Holy Spirit, in the glory of God the Father. Amen. And let us pray. O God, who through the grace of adoption chose us to be children of light, grant that we may not be wrapped in the darkness of error, but always be seen to stand in the bright light of truth. And we make this prayer through Christ our Lord.
1: A reading from the second book of the Kings. One day as Elisha was on his way to Shunem, a woman of rank who lived there pressed him to stay and eat there. After this, he always broke his journey for a meal when he passed that way. She said to her husband, "Look, I'm sure the man who is constantly passing our way must be a holy man of God. Let us build him a small room on the roof and put him a bed in it, and a table and a chair and a lamp. Whenever he comes to us, he can rest there." One day when he came, he retired to the upper room and lay down. "What can be done for her?" he asked. Gehazi, his servant, answered, "Well, she has no son and her husband is old." Elisha said, "Call her." The servant called her and she stood at the door. "This time next year," Elisha said, "you will hold a son in your arms." This is the word of the Lord.
0: Thanks be to God.

0: A reading from the letter of St. Paul to the Romans. When we were baptized in Christ Jesus, we were baptized in his death. In other words, when we were baptized, we went into the tomb with him and joined him in death, so that as Christ was raised from the dead by the Father's glory, we too might live a new life. But we believe that having died with Christ, we shall return to life with him. Christ, as we know, having been raised from the dead, will never die again. Death has no power over him anymore. When he died once for all to sin. So his life now is life with God. And in that way, you too must consider yourself to be dead to sin, but alive for God in Christ Jesus. This is the word of the Lord.
1: Thanks be to God.
0: Gospel exclamation. Alleluia, alleluia. You are a chosen race, a royal priesthood, a holy people. Praise God who called you out of darkness and into his marvelous light. Alleluia.
2: And the Lord be with you. A reading from the Holy Gospel according to Matthew. Jesus instructed the 12 as follows. Anyone who prefers father or mother to me is not worthy of me. Anyone who prefers son or daughter to me is not worthy of me. Anyone who does not take up his cross and follow in my footsteps is not worthy of me. Anyone who finds his life will lose it, and anyone who loses his life for my sake will find it. Anyone who welcomes you welcomes me, and those who welcome me welcome the one who sent me. Anyone who welcomes a prophet because he is a prophet will have a prophet's reward. And anyone who welcomes a holy man because he is a holy man will have a holy man's reward. If anyone gives so much as a cup of cold water to one of these little ones because he is a disciple, then I tell you solemnly, he will most certainly not lose his reward. The Gospel of the Lord. Well, dear friends, as I said at the start of Mass, this weekend is Aboriginal Torres Strait and Islander Sunday. And I think this following story that I'll tell you basically fits in very well with it. And this is the story. A busload of teenagers were returning from Mexico. They'd gone down there as a kind of Christian charity to help out the exceedingly poor people. They worked hard all day, then got back onto the bus. They were very tired and they were very, very hungry. They crossed the border back into the United States and stopped at a diner and they waited. They waited a long time before one of them went to the waitress and asked if they could be served. The waitress told them they could be served, but they indicated that the two black teenagers among them would have to eat on the bus. The teenagers looked at one another, and one of them finally said, "Well, we're not hungry anyway." And they went back onto the bus. Today's gospel is a challenging one. It calls us to put Christ first by taking up our cross daily and following in his footsteps. Furthermore, we were to be people who offered hospitality to others. The story I just told you about regarding the teenagers being treated poorly, it is filled with racism present in a most inhospitable way. This is the direct opposite of what Christ asked of us, his followers. And today's second reading reminds us of our baptism and what that means. Most of us here would have been too young to understand what our baptism means. But later on in our life, whether we are young people or older people, we understand that our baptism means we must first die with Christ and then rise with him. And this calls on us as followers to continually be people who do good deeds for each and for others each and every day of our life. This will mean we'll do good works perhaps many times a day if we have the opportunity to do so. And our reaching out to others really comes from our daily prayer with God as we seek his direction in our hearts. Living our baptism means to lose our lives daily in order to regain them. And this is a call to daily to live a sacrificial life for God and others. That's what it means to die to self, that you don't, you know, make yourself the centre of the universe. You place other people's needs as a priority, and you can also, in that context, look after your own needs as well. But your emphasis is on the needs of others. One of the best things that happens to us when people live for others is that kindness is then extended to others. And what kindness does is that it helps people to be seen, to be appreciated, and the spin-off usually is that people then show kindness to others in day-to-day life. In a book called The Art of Kindness, the author Robert Wicks describes kindness. Commenting on people's birthdays, he said, "As you look forward to do so with self-compassion, care for others who cross your path, and make a commitment to show gratitude to God by enjoying the life that you have and the life that lies ahead." Not being kind really leads to being downcast, closed to others, whereas kindness lifts people and groups of people up in such a way that all people benefit. In following the gospel, we see demands are made on us. However, accepting such demands helps everyone grow as human beings. And the good news always leads to new life for all who embrace it. And today, that kindness perhaps we need to extend, even if we don't know Aboriginal people very well, or maybe not at all. But in our hearts, we can have that desire for the very best for them to occur. And if we have the opportunity get to know them in some way, that we take that opportunity. That's one of the good things. One of the good things that's happening in society today is sport. Basically, because you'll see white people, people of other cultures, Aboriginal people, all playing sport together. That seems to bring a unity and stops people from being closed off. So let's pray that we can always respect all people, especially, and embrace all people, especially those from the Aboriginal culture and those of many other cultures as well. Please stand now and let's profess our faith together as we pray. I believe in one God, the Father Almighty, creator of heaven and earth, and in Jesus Christ, his only Son, our Lord, who was conceived by the Holy Spirit, born of the Virgin Mary, suffered under Pontius Pilate, was crucified, died, and was buried. He descended into hell, and on the third day he rose again from the dead. He ascended into heaven and is seated at the right hand of God, the Father Almighty. From there he will come to judge the living and the dead. I believe in the Holy Spirit, the Holy Catholic Church, the communion of saints, the forgiveness of sins, the resurrection of the body, and life everlasting. Amen. Dear friends, today's gospel highlights for us the importance of hospitality in the Christian life. We have many opportunities in daily life to reach out to others, and we do so now as we pray for the needs of all people.
3: We pray for the church throughout the world, that all the faithful may bring hope and new life to our world. Lord, hear us.
2: Lord, hear our prayer.
3: We pray for wisdom for leaders of governments and those in authority across the world, that they may promote peace and justice among their own people and their neighbours. Lord, hear us.
2: Lord, hear our prayer.
3: We pray for the people suffering in war zones or striving to survive in famine areas. May their hope remain alive. May they feel the healing hand of Jesus and know that there are people in the world working towards justice for them. Lord, hear us.
2: Lord, hear our prayer.
3: We pray for all in our community, especially for those who find that they have nowhere to lay their head. May they find support from government and other social providers in finding appropriate housing and accommodation. Lord, hear us.
2: Lord, hear our prayer.
3: We pray for all who have died during the week. Graziana Moruso, Antonino Sobera, Catherine Hemmings, and Martha Demopoulos. And for those whose anniversaries we remember at this time.

0: everlasting life, peace and joy in heaven. Lord, hear us.
1: Lord, hear our prayer.
0: Would you please join in together to recite our parish prayer? Mary, Mother
1: of Jesus and our Mother,
0: bless the community of Geelong, as look over all the people who are part of our parish community of St. Mary of the Angels. May we continue to live like you and your Son Jesus in the spirit of justice, love and peace.
1: Amen. And loving God, you are the giver of all good things. Strengthen our resolve to follow Jesus, who is the way, the truth, and the life, who is Lord forever and ever.
0: Amen.

And pray, brothers and sisters, that our sacrifice may be acceptable to God, the Almighty Father. O God, who graciously accomplish the effects of your holy mysteries, grant, we pray, that the deeds by which we serve you may be worthy of these sacred gifts, through Christ our Lord. Amen. And the Lord be with you. Lift up your hearts, and let us give thanks to the Lord our God. It is truly right and just, our duty and our salvation, always and everywhere to give you thanks, Lord, Holy Father, Almighty and Eternal God. For although you have no need of our praise, yet our thanksgiving is itself your gift, since our praises add nothing to your greatness, but profit us for salvation through Christ our Lord. And so, in company with the choirs of angels, we praise you, and with joy we proclaim, Holy, holy, holy Lord God of hosts, heaven and earth are full of your glory. Hosanna in the highest. Blessed is he who comes in the name of the Lord. Hosanna in the highest. You are indeed holy, O Lord, the fount of all holiness. Make holy, therefore, these gifts, we pray, by sending down your Spirit upon them like the dewfall, so that they may become for us the body and blood of our Lord Jesus Christ. At the time he was betrayed and entered willingly into his passion, he took bread and, giving thanks, broke it and gave it to his disciples, saying, Take this, all of you, and eat of it, for this is my body, which will be given up for you. In a similar way, when supper was ended, he took the chalice. And once more giving thanks, he gave it to his disciples, saying, Take this, all of you, and drink from it, for this is the chalice of my blood, the blood of the new and eternal covenant, which will be poured out for you and for many for the forgiveness of sins. Do this in memory of me. The mystery of faith. When we eat this bread and drink this cup, therefore, as we celebrate the memorial of his death and resurrection, we offer you, Lord, the bread of life and the chalice of salvation, giving thanks that you have held us worthy to be in your presence and minister to you. Humbly we pray that, partaking of the body and blood of Christ, we may be gathered into one by the Holy Spirit. And remember, Lord, your church spread throughout the world, and bring her to the fullness of charity, together with Leo, our Pope, and Peter, our bishop, and all the clergy. And I just remember this person because she may be known by a number of the people at Mass this weekend here. We remember your servant, Sister Aileen Maloney, whom you have called from this world to yourself. Grant that she, who was united with your Son in a death like his, may also be one with him in his resurrection. And remember all our brothers and sisters who have fallen asleep in the hope of the resurrection, and all who have died in your mercy. Welcome them into the light of your face, and have mercy on us all, we pray, that with the Blessed Virgin Mary, Mother of God, with Blessed Joseph, her spouse, with the blessed apostles, and all the saints who have pleased you throughout the ages, we may merit to be co-heirs to eternal life, and may praise and glorify you through your Son, Jesus Christ. Through him and with him and in him, O God, Almighty Father, in the unity of the Holy Spirit, all glory and honour is yours, forever and ever.
And at the Saviour's command now, informed by divine teaching, we dare to pray. Our Father, who art in heaven, hallowed be thy name. Thy kingdom come, thy will be done on earth as it is in heaven. Give us this day our daily bread, and forgive us our trespasses, as we forgive those who trespass against us. Lead us not into temptation, but deliver us from evil. And deliver us, Lord, we pray, from every evil. Graciously grant peace in our days, that by the help of your mercy we may be always free from sin and safe from all distress, as we await the blessed hope and the coming of our Saviour, Jesus Christ. And Lord Jesus Christ, who said to your apostles, "Peace I leave you, my peace I give you," look not on our sins, but on the faith of your church, and graciously grant her peace and unity in accordance with your will, who live and reign forever and ever. Amen. And the peace of the Lord be with you always. You might like to turn to those about you now and offer them a sign of peace. And behold the Lamb of God. Behold him who takes away the sins of the world. Blessed are those who are called to the supper of the Lamb. Lord, I am not worthy that you should enter under my roof, but only say the word and my soul shall be healed. And may the body and blood of Christ keep us safe for eternal life. Amen.

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0: Lovely shiny stockings there. It's 2:30 to 11 o'clock on Sunday morning here on Geelong's 94.7 The Pulse. Thank you for tuning into that mass from St Mary's. Thanks to Keith for doing the production work. And, well, it's on every Sunday starting at 10 o'clock, so please rejoin us then. Coming up very shortly on The Pulse, we have Just Jazz, so should be a great program. Stay tuned.
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0: And the weather forecast for today, Sunday the 28th of June, is for patchy morning fog and a sunny afternoon with light winds. Top of 15 predicted for Geelong today. For tomorrow, Monday, an overnight low of 9, then a maximum of 16. Cloudy with a high chance of showers. Tuesday, showers easing with a top of 16 predicted and maybe 10 millimetres of rain. On Wednesday, showers increasing, top of 17. Thursday, showers 15. Friday, showers 15. Right now, out at the Geelong Showgrounds, the temperature, it hasn't moved for the last few hours. It's there on 6 degrees. Hopefully it will get up to 15 in due course. It's 11 o'clock.

0: Hello and welcome to Just Jazz here on Geelong's 94.7 The Pulse. With you for this edition of the program, you have Ross Williamson
1: and Peter Fogarty.
0: Peter's prepared this program, lots of good, interesting musicians on it, and a few big names. Peter, what's coming up?
1: Well, we're starting off with Kid Ory's Creole Jazz Band. This is with Kid Ory on trombone, Kevin Alcorn on trumpet, George Probert on clarinet, Don Ewell on piano, Bill Newman on guitar, Ed Garland on bass, and Minor Hall on drums. This was recorded in Hollywood on August the 9th and 10th, 1954, and it's probably a tribute to one of those addresses from the Civil War. It's called the Gettysburg March.

0: Kidori leading his group there in 1954. And that was a march, of course, as you could tell. That was called the Gettysburg March. Memories, we assume, of the Civil War. Peter, Big Joe Turner's going to sing for us next.
1: That's it. We got in, and he recorded this in 1948 on June 28th in Los Angeles. And we've got Pete Johnson on piano, we've got Art Farmer and James Ross on trumpet, Frank Sleet on alto sax, Pete Peterson on tenor sax, Addison Farmer on bass, Robert Beatty on drums, Big Joe Turner, of course, and a scientific one called Radar Blues.

0: electric Joe Turner there, recorded in 1948 with Radar Blues. Peter, I guess radar was still a bit of a phenomenon back in 1948, certainly used a fair bit during the Second World War.
1: Yes, but kept quiet, and so I think a lot of people didn't get to know about it till after the war because it was one of those secret things.
0: Ah, yes, but the girl in question for Big Joe had eyes.
1: Eyes like radar. God. Well, now we're in Los Angeles again, October the 8th, 1951. Shorty Rogers on trumpet, John Graz on French horn. We got Gene England on tuba, Art Pepper again on alto sax, Jimmy Juff on tenor sax, Hampton Halls on piano, Don Bagley on bass, and Shelly Mann on the drums. This is Popo.

0: That was called Popo, P-O-P-O, Popo, recording from 1951. And Shorty Rogers at the time was in his late 20s. Now, Peter, his actual name wasn't Shorty Rogers, it might surprise you to know. He was Milton Michael Rajonski.
1: Right.
0: So I think you can understand why they went for Shorty Rogers. Some agent, no doubt, told him to change his name.
1: It'd be hard to put on a billboard that.
0: But look, he's got an interesting pedigree leading up to that date in 1951. He'd been in bands led by Red Norvo and Will Bradley, and then in Woody Herman's Herds, and then in Stan Kenton's orchestra. So, as well as developing his own skills, he'd learnt a lot from those bands.
1: Yes. Well, now we're going to New Orleans, where it all started. This was recorded in 1944, either July or August. There are a whole lot recorded there by Bunk Johnson and the crew. We've got Bunk Johnson on trumpet, George Lewis on clarinet, Jim Robinson on trombone, Lawrence Marrero on banjo, Alcide Pavago on bass. I have to start learning French, I think. And Baby Dodds on drums. And it is Lowdown Blues.

0: that was part of a concert that was recorded at the Civic Auditorium in Pasadena on April 29, 1947. I won't say everybody who was playing at the concert, but the ones who were playing Lover, we had Errol Garner on piano, Irving Ashby on guitar, Red Callender on bass, and Jackie Mills on drums. But the title is An Unforgettable Session, and the song title, of course, is Lover.
1: And before that, we had Lowdown Blues, a group led by Bunk Johnson, a sextet, recorded back in 1944 in New Orleans. And now we turn to the Dorsey brothers, Peter.
0: Yes, yes. An interesting family. They'd sort of argue and they'd split up and then they'd play together again. But here they are together, and I believe we've got some information on them.
1: Oh, just a story told by a bloke who was Jimmy Dorsey's featured trombone soloist. His name was Frank Rehack. And, of course, Tommy Dorsey played the trombone, so
0: yes,
1: that was quite significant. Now, this is what Frank said. I stayed with Jimmy Dorsey for about 3 years. I quit the band the first night because they went overtime and I missed my train back to Long Island. He gave me a raise the next day and I stayed on. Now, my instructions from Jimmy were, anything you can do to make Tommy mad, go ahead and do it.
0: Oh.
1: If you can play something that's so wild that he can't play it, I'll love you for it. Hmm. We'd get on these radio shows and Jimmy would just cut me loose and let me do whatever I wanted. I'd get a call from Tommy every 3 or 4 months and he'd say, what are you playing with that guy for? Why don't you come with my band? I'd say, why would I want to come with your band? I'd never get anything to play and I'll never make any money. And he'd say, but you'd be getting a free lesson from me every time I picked up my horn. And the story hasn't finished yet. So I would use that, of course, against Jimmy. I'd go down and say, Jimmy, guess what? The old grey fox called me last night. Oh, man, how much is it going to cost me this time? You'd better tack on another $25.
0: Oh.
1: So very cluey, playing them off against each other.
0: I know, very good arrangement, that. Well, here's the Dorsey brothers together, this time, with Green Eyes.

0: was the Artie Shaw Orchestra with Kitty Callan on the vocal with the Cole Porter song My Heart Belongs to Daddy. And I tell you what, you can hear a lot of the Eastern European influence there on some of those, you know, like some of those riffs around her voice.
1: Yes, a lot of American musicians of the era came from Europe, so hardly surprised.
0: Yes.
1: And before the Artie Shaw Orchestra, we heard the Dorsey Brothers Orchestra with Green Eyes. 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
0: Yes, we've got another Cole Porter song here. We've got Ramsey Lewis. This was recorded around about 1958, and it is I Get a Kick Out of You.

0: Randy Law's fading into the distance there, but that was 1958. And that's what you did then. That was, of course, I Get a Kick Out of You. Famous song.
1: Yes, well, we're coming forward now to 1961 with Herbie Mann. And I believe we've got some information on him.
0: Well, not really information, just a memory. I saw him, I think, twice in Melbourne in the 70s. He was performing at Dallas Brooks Hall, and it was music of the era. Not so much jazz as a mixture of jazz and lots of other things.
1: Right.
0: And he played his flute, jigging around on the stage. Perhaps not quite as much as if you were watching Jethro Tull, but still.
1: Still doing it.
0: Ian Anderson fell off the stage once. yes, he was entertaining and dressed in a pretty psychedelic way and of his era. But yes, this was probably some 15 years prior to that, and it was Coming Home, Baby.
1: Yes.

0: And another fade out of the era there.
1: Yes.
0: And 1961 recording, Coming Home Baby, Herbie Mann the flautist.
1: Well, now we have a vocal. We've got the Clifford Brown Band with Sarah Vaughan on the vocals, recorded in 1954, and it is Lover Man.
0: Clifford Brown is, I think, probably my favourite trumpeter. Wonderful tone. Absolute tragedy that his life was cut short in that car accident.
1: Yes.
0: But just listen to his trumpet here. He could have done so many great things if he'd lived on. Still, we have these recordings. 1954.

0: Sarah Vaughan there with Love a Man. What did you think of that performance?
1: One hell of a vocal, that one. God, takes your breath away, that one.
0: Oh, she wasn't restricted by the norms, was she?
1: No. Well, we've got Charlie Bird now. This was recorded in 1962. It's the Yobim song called Meditation, and we've got some information about Charlie Bird.
0: Yeah, Charlie Bird, he was born in 1925, so he wasn't a spring chicken when he made this recording in 1962. But interestingly, as a young guy, he'd studied with Segovia.
1: Right.
0: Studied guitar with Segovia, which is
1: pretty good.
0: quite a good thing to have on your CV. And then he went on to play with the Woody Herman Sextet in the late 50s, did a tour. But he appeared with Stan Getz, the first Stan Getz Bossa Nova album in 1962. And that was a very successful album, of course, although there was some dispute over royalties as a result. It's been suggested that he's a bit stiff compared with some of the other either jazz guitarists or bossa nova guitarists. But I would have thought Charlie Bird was pretty good myself.
1: Yes.
0: So I'd defend him. Anyway, let's have a listen to him.
1: Here we go with Meditation.

0: Charlie Bird with orchestra there, and that was meditation, but I think it sounded very very Latin.
1: Very Latin kind of meditation.
0: Yes. Yeah. 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We've got Jelly Roll Morton coming up very soon.
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4: We're going back to 1940 now, January 23rd, with Jelly Roll Morton's Hot Six, with Henry Red Allen on trumpet, Albert Nicholas on clarinet, Eddie Williams on alto sax, Jelly Roll himself on piano and vocal, Wellman Rowd on bass, and Zudie Singleton on drums with If You Knew.

0: That was Sidney Bechet in his New Orleans feet warmers, Vic Dickinson on trombone, Sidney Bechet on soprano sax, Don Donaldson on piano, Wilson Myers on bass, Wilbur Kirk on drums, and they really gave it a workout, that one. The old standard, After You've Gone.
1: Yes, I think Vic Dickinson, the trombonist, was a bit out of his comfort zone there.
0: Yes.
1: But Don Donaldson kept up okay. good stuff. So it was 1943, and before that we had something from 1940. That was Jelly Roll Morton's Hot Six, with Jelly doing the singing himself, and that was If You Knew. Mm. Just Jazz on Geelong's 94.7 The Pulse. Back shortly with some Australian jazz.
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1: And the forecast for today, Sunday the 28th of June, is for patchy morning fog. We certainly had that, and a sunny afternoon, so there's something to look forward to, with light winds and a top of 15 degrees today. And for tomorrow, a minimum overnight of 9, then a maximum of 16. Cloudy, with a high chance of showers tomorrow. Right now, at 3 minutes past 12 o'clock on Sunday afternoon, the temperature out of the showgrounds, well, it's fluctuated a bit, but it's settled on 6 degrees. And I do recall it was 6 o'clock when I began my radio shift this morning at 8 o'clock.
0: Oh!
1: OK, let's move on with Just Jazz. Warm up.
0: Way back in the dim, dark past, when I was in primary school, the ABC used to have these songs you'd sing along with. You had songs of many countries. One of them was a South African song called Sari Marae, and that's why I remember it from those days. Well, here's the Yarra Yarra Jazz Band with their treatment of it. We got Maurice Garbutt on cornet, Les Fittall on trombone, Nick Politis on clarinet, Bob Brown on bass, Don Hall on drums, John Brown on banjo, recorded March 1964 with the South African song Sari Marae.

0: the Yarra Yarras there, and with Surrey. Right, recording was made in 1964. You're listening to Just Jazz on Geelong's 94.7 The Pulse. Our thanks to the Geelong Jazz Club. 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So the Geelong Jazz Club is helping, and they have for a long time, so thank you very much to them. The Geelong Jazz Club has a Facebook page and a website, and they're good places to go to get the latest information. But I can tell you that the next gig put on by the Geelong Jazz Club, which will be next Sunday afternoon, July the 5th, at White Eagle House in Breakwater, that will be the band The Martini Set. Tim Nelson playing keyboard, Bruce Sandel on sax and flute, Stephen Howard guitar, Henry Clark bass, Michael Evans Barker is the drummer. It says here, their unique repertoire includes songs by the great Louis Prima, Bobby Darin, the Rat Pack Crew, James Hunter and Indigo Swing. So it sounds intriguing. The Martini Set next Sunday afternoon, being presented by the Geelong Jazz Club. And in August, the club is presenting the band The New Night Owls. That'll be on August the 2nd. A couple of other jazz clubs that I'll mention. The Werribee Jazz Club's next gig is the 12th of July, again Sunday afternoon, and they're presenting Georgia Brooks and her swing tet. And there are some names in the swing tet that you will recognise. Ben Calderazzo playing the guitar, Michelle Scully bass, Sean Loughran drums, and Kim Dillon's playing the keyboards. So the old gang got together again. Georgia Brooks doing the singing for the Werribee Jazz Club, Sunday, July the 12th. Music starts at 2 o'clock in the afternoon, and that'll be at the Bowls Club. And in August, they're presenting, the Werribee Jazz Club is presenting the Jazz Jammers Collective. While I'm mentioning the Werribee Jazz Club, just a reminder that the Werribee Community Radio Station, Wynn FM, has a jazz show on Tuesday nights. On Thursday nights, starting at 8 o'clock. They've had a change of night, according to my information, so let's try and keep up. So, Wynn FM 88.9, Jazzmatazz. And the Ballarat Jazz Club's next gig is on the 19th of July, and they're presenting the Seb Big Band. Again, Sunday afternoon, starting at 2 o'clock, and that will be at the Ballarat Golf Club. 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
1: We've got the new Melbourne Jazz Band now, consisting of Ross Anderson on bass, vocal and guitar, Bobby Venier on trumpet, Mike Edwards on reeds, Don Santon on trombone, Charlie Farley on banjo and guitar, Ron Sanderlands on the drums, and they're doing Just Friends.

0: And that was the Grovelanders, recorded back in August 2003 at Barry's basement. We got Barry Hurst on piano and vocal, Ken Hurst on bass, Kevin Simmons on drums, Steve Woodcock on cornet, Rex Ford on trombone and vocals, and Bill Haldane on clarinet, with the song made famous by Fats Waller, "You Meet the Nicest People in Your Dreams."
1: Oh, lots of things happen in your dreams, and that's one of the good ones.
0: Yes.
1: And before that, we had the New Melbourne Jazz Band, a recording also from 2023, and that was Just Friends. 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
0: Yes, we got the Graham Bell's original four, with Roger Bell on cornet and vocals, Don Roberts on clarinet, Graham Bell on piano, Russ Murphy on drums. This was recorded June 28 in 1947, and it is Jenny's Ball.

0: Jenny's Ball there. That was Graham Bell's original Four, a recording from 1947, believe it or not.
1: Well, we've got more than four here, but I haven't got a recording date, but we've got Hotter Than Six, consisting of Brian Kelly on trombone, Simon Stribling on trumpet, Joe Stevenson on clarinet, Graham Coyle on piano, John Withers on banjo, Ian Smith on drums, Mark Elton on bass. We got Nina Ferro on vocals, and the song is Without My Walking Stick.

0: Hotter Than Six there, recorded some time ago, and that was Without My Walking Stick. We heard the voice of Ian Smith doing the singing now, and his voice is still to be heard around this area fairly often. Hotter Than Six there. You are listening to Just Jazz on the Pulse, back shortly with a very local group.
1: Hello, I'm Emma. In a world of loud headlines and polished sound bites, the Pulse makes space for the quiet voices, the ones that often go unheard. 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No filters, no gatekeepers, just real stories told by real people. 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
0: 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Next up, a very local group, as I said.
4: Very local. This was recorded in 1995. It was the staff and students of Matthew Flinders, who were known as the Sweethearts of Swing. And here they are with Splanky.

0: A classic finish there to Splanky. That was the Sweethearts of Swing, recorded in 1995, which is quite some time ago now. Yes. They're all 30 years older now.
1: God, frightening, isn't it?
0: Kids at, at Matthew Flinders, but and it's a band that evolved over the years. But at that time, it was very much a jazz big band sort of feel, and we heard there from the album they released On the Train, Splanky.
1: Yes, well, now we've got, these are from the Lost Tapes, the John Hawes Jazz Band. This was from an EP, and it is the Ellington number, Shout 'em, Aunt Tilly.

0: John Hawes leading the band there, and that was from a private issue, a private reproduction of an EP there. Shout 'em Aunt Tilly, the Yellington tune we heard there. John Hawes, jazz band.
1: We're going back now to Adelaide on the 7th of June 1951. South Coast Jazz, consisting of Keith Hounslow on trumpet, Mel Wilkinson on trombone and vocal, Taz Brow on clarinet, Dave Dolwitz on piano, Ron Carson on banjo, Gubby Allen on bass. We got Brian Wright on drums. The name of this song is a bit of a mystery. It's called That Imbo Thing. I don't know what an imbo thing is. I know limbo. It could be the imbo rock. Who knows? But here we are with That Imbo Thing.

0: South Coast Jazz there, recorded in 1951. Group from Adelaide, and that was called That Imbo Thing. Hope you enjoyed that. A couple of big names in Australian jazz in that band. Keith Hounslow, Dave Dalwitz. Certainly made an impact. You are listening to Just Jazz on the Pulse. Back soon with a bit more Australian jazz.
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6: We've got the Gordon Big Band now, recorded around about 1997. I haven't got a personnel list, unfortunately, but here they all are with Mysterioso.

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I got a dollar and a quarter, and I'm just raring to clown. But don't let nobody

0: And that was Swing It, recorded about 2001 with Let the Good Times Roll.
1: Local band that included that fine bass player, Ken Hurst. And before Swing It, we heard the Gordon Big Band, a band based on the jazz course being run at the Gordon. And that was a recording from around about 97, and we heard Thelonious Monk's composition, Mysterioso.
0: Well, here's something to warm us up for tonight. We've got Kate Dunbar with the Paramount Jazz Band. The Paramount Jazz Band is Ian Cuthbertson on cornet, Bob Learmouth on trombone, Peter Neubauer on clarinet, Jim Roach on piano, Doug Lampard on banjo, Jack Connolly on bass, Gordon Hasty on drums. Kate Dunbar herself is doing the vocals, recorded Sydney, 26th of November 1960, and it is... There'll be a hot time in the old town tonight.

0: Kate Dunbar there with the old song about the hot time in the old town. And that was a recording made in 1960. Good Australian recording there. And that was the final offering on this edition of Just Jazz. Thank you very much for tuning in. And we'll be back next Sunday starting at 11 o'clock in the morning. Please join us then. Stay tuned to The Pulse. We've got Jock coming up with the Celtic Calamity. That's the name of the program, not the description of the program. So, plenty of enjoyable music coming up. But until we're with you again, it's bye-bye now from Ross Williamson.
1: And Peter Fogarty.
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5: And the weather for the rest of the day, it's looking as if we're going to get a temperature up to 15 degrees, but it's really struggling to get there at the moment. The fog's still hanging around outside, and we've got 12 degrees outside. For Monday, there's chances of rain. In fact, rain for most of the week is predicted, with a maximum of 16 on Monday, going down to a minimum of 9. On Tuesday, rain again, maximum of 16 again, with a minimum of 9. And it keeps on going with a minimum 9 and a maximum of 17 on Wednesday, with Thursday with 2 degrees, with 11 degrees and 15 degrees on showers. You're listening to Jock Hossack here on Jock's Celtic Calamity. Hello, folks, and welcome once again to Jock's Celtic Calamity. My name's Jock Hossack, and I'm with you now for the next 2 hours, bringing you the best in music that I can find from around the world, in any genre that takes our fancy. So why don't you get yourself a tipple of your favourite beverage, sit in your favourite chair, and sit back and enjoy Kroger, The Road to Uruguay, with an album, The Tide Full In, released in 2006.

And then we had the Black family all together singing Tomorrow is a Long Time. And that came out from their album The Black Family, released in 1986. Before the Black family, we had Admiral Fallow with Squealing Pigs, coming from an album Boots Met My Face, released in 2010. And we started the show with Kroger. Road to Irigai, The Tide Full In is the name of the album, released in 2016. You're listening to Jock's Celtic Calamity. We're now going to have a listen to Pipers and the Pipers 3, Corianto and Les Poules Houppies.

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And that was Ryan Young with the lads of Mull, the Countess of Sutherland and Johnny's Wedding. It came from the album In the Quiet After, released this year. And it's Ryan's third album. And it was produced by none other than Martin Hayes. So if you get an idea or you've listened and you thought, I recognise some of the tones and intonation that have been used in Ryan's playing, then you wouldn't be surprised to hear that Martin actually produced that album for him. So that was the album In the Quiet After, released in 2026. If you go onto his website, you'll find that he's got a list of places that he's going to perform at and various festivals that he's going to. And I'm sure you're going to hear a lot more of Ryan Young in the coming months. We're going to continue now with Lawrence Nugent, Isaac Alderson and Dave Curley with the Lettrum Thrush and Hole in the Kettle from an album called White Island, released in 2016. Lawrence Nugent and

listening to Jock's Celtic Calamity, here with you with Jock Hossack, bringing you 2 hours of the best music that I can find from around the world, in any genre that takes our fancy. So sit back and enjoy the music.

And then we had Scythian with Paint This Town from an album called Jump at the Sun, released in 2014. And then we had the Blackwater Cayley Band, A Trip to Athlone, Scatter the Mud and the Banks of Newfoundland, from an album called Northern Landscape, released in 2022. Just great toe-tap in music, wasn't it? And before Blackwater Cayley Band, we had Tully Moore with I'm a Tommy Makin Man, from their album Drive, released in 2016. And we started with Lawrence Nugent, with Isaac Alderson and David Curley, with The Leitrim Thrush and Hole in the Kettle, from their album White Island, released in 2016. You're listening to Jock's Celtic Calamity, here with you for 2 hours of great music. And we're going to continue now with Damien O'Kane and Ron Block, with Happy Chappy and Marini's Melody, from their album Bonjaphonics, released in 2022. Damien O'Kane and Ron Block.

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0: Hello, I am Pera Maric. In world of loud headlines and published sound bites, the polls make space for the quiet voices, the ones that often go unheard. 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
4: And that was Wayne Kratz with Ocala from an album called the Narada Wilderness Collection, released back in 1990. And Wayne has been going for over three decades now, and he's just released his brand new album. If I get a chance in the few coming weeks, I'll play it for you. Just beautiful, beautiful pianist. Love his work. And before Wayne, we had Charlie Orion with Different Lice, coming from an album called Franklin, released this year. And before Charlie, the Longest Johns with the Jolly Roving Tar, from their a brand new album, Ends of the Earth, released this year as well. And we started with Hannah Reid and Michael Starkey with Apple Blossom, getting a little bit of toe-tapping going, and Across the Rolling Water from their album released in 2022. We're going to Queensland now to a group called Cloud Street, and the Maryborough Miner is the name of the track. It comes from their album The Land of Bright Gold, released in 2012. Cloud Street with the Maryborough Miner. Come on.

And there we had Ashley Davis with Beside You Near from her album Night Travels, released back in 2014. Before Ashley, we had Beltane with For Real from their album Rock Hill, released in 2015. And before Beltane, we had Clough Street with the Maryborough Miner from an album called The Land of Bright Gold, released in 2012. And I said at the intro, they come from Queensland. They're a trio. They were just the beautiful music, and you could tell from the harmonies of the Maryborough Miner, the track that I just played, was just exquisite. They made up of Emma Nixon and Nicole Murray and John Thompson. And sadly, John passed away a few years back. We've just lost that trio's wonderful music. But as I said, that they've got six albums out, and I urge you, if you like good folk music, go and have a listen to Cloud Street and the wonderful harmonies that the trio make. Just absolutely beautiful. So there we are, Cloud Street with the Maryborough Miner. We're going to continue now with Colbeg with Seaton's Lassie from an album called Bar in Edinburgh, Classic and New Scottish Flavours. It's released way back in 1993, and this is just a magic track. Colbeg with Seaton's Lassies.

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4: 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A voi la dose settimanale di due ore di musica italiana. Interviste, barzellette e informazioni per tutta la comunità. Venerdì sera dalle 6 su 94.7 The Pulse.

And then we had John Carty with Seamus O'Donnell and Brian McGarth and Jim Murray. And the title of the track was Far From Home, The Sally Gardens, which is a well-known tune in itself, and The Sligo Maid. And that comes from the album Gentry, and it means happy song or joyous music, and it sure is. So John Carty, Seamus O'Donnell, Brian McGarth and Jim Murray all getting together at the Racket, and that was released in 2006. Before John and Friends, we had Faye Heald with Willow Glen from an album called Old Adam, released in 2016. And then we went back in time to Colbeg, a wonderful Scottish group, and Seaton's Lassie from their Bar Edinburgh album, Classic and New Scottish Flavours. And we went back in time quite a lot this week. To continue now, we've got the Selkie Girls with Gaelic Song, and this comes from their album released in 2014 called Long Time Travelling.

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And then we had Neil and Chilean Valerie, Once in a Blue Moose, and Over the Moor to Maggie. And that came from their live album at the Catherine Cornell Theatre in 2004. And before Neil and Chilean, we had Cara with The King and the Fair Maid in their album In Full Swing, released in 2008. And we started with the Selkie Girls with Gaelic Song from an album Long Time Travelling, released in 2014. You're listening to Jock Horsack and Jock's Celtic Calamity. We're going to continue now with Christina and Quinn Bashand with the Bashand Jigs from their album Little Hinges, released in 2015. Christina and Quinn Bashand.

and Aidan O'Rourke from the west coast of Scotland. And the name of the track is called Macra Vanish. The album's called Waves of Rush, released in 1999. And they released it when they were 19 and 21 respectively, a long time ago. And Macra Vanish is just the name of the track that has been picked. It includes Cor the Ewes, the Sylvanian Chicken, Ian McPherson's, and Macra Vanish itself. For those that don't know, Macra Vanish is a beautiful little village on the west coast of Scotland. It is renowned for its Lynx golf courses and beautiful white sands. And if you ever get a chance to visit Scotland, don't miss out on visiting Macra Vanish. So let's have a listen to Tabash.

I'm afraid that's all we've got time for on Jock's Celtic Calamity for today. You've been listening to Jock Cossack for the last 2 hours. I hope you've enjoyed the show as much as I enjoyed bringing it to you. Until I see you all next week, take care of each other, but more importantly, look after yourselves. And bye for now.

0: to Jock and Celtic Calamity. Coming up very soon, we've got Quafey's studio time here on 94.7 The Pulse.
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0: Good afternoon. It's just after 3 o'clock in the afternoon, and here's your up-to-date weather from 94.7 The Pulse. The forecast maximum of 15 today. It's currently 11 degrees, but sunny. It looks pretty nice out there. Tomorrow, Monday, a minimum of 9 overnight with a maximum of 16 forecast and showers, unfortunately. On Tuesday, we've got a minimum of 10 and a maximum of 16, and the showers will be easing. Only to increase on Wednesday, maximum 17, minimum of 9 overnight. And Thursday, we've got showers, minimum of only 11, but a maximum of only 15. 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

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Or importantly, if you want to text in live this afternoon and be part of the show, text me in on 0488 877 947. I'll say it again, 0488 877 947. Really gives me a lift when I receive your texts while on air. That was The Horses, of course, by Ricky Lee Jones. So the song was written by Ricky Lee Jones and Walter Becker. And Walter Becker was the producer, of course, Walter Becker from Steely Dan, was the producer of the album in 1989, Flying Cowboys. There's a lot of great engineers on there, including Roger Nichols, Mark Lynette, Levant Kopic, Roger Hart. And a friend of mine from Rack Studios in London, who's now resident, I think he's in South Australia, but a beautiful man named Chris Dickey. And Chris Dickey, I remember Chris Dickey telling me, he said, I programmed the drums on The Horses. And I thought, yeah, did you? And then today I was looking at the credits, and indeed Chris Dickey is credited with drum programming on that album. So shout out to Chris Dickey if you're listening. I always believed you, mate. So you might say, what, you know, why is he playing The Horses by Ricky Lee Jones? Why isn't he playing the version by Darryl Braithwaite? Because it's such an important Aussie song. In fact, it was rated as part of Triple M's Aussest 100s, one of the most Australian songs of all time. In fact, it was ranked number 14 in the most Australian songs of all time. However, it was written by Ricky Lee Jones and produced by Walter Becker in LA. So this might give you a clue into the theme of today's show. So I'm not trying to do Darryl a disservice by not playing The Horses by him. In fact, I'm devoting the entire show as a tribute to the career of Darryl Braithwaite, who is very alive and well. However, on Tuesday, the 23rd of June at 5:08 p.m., Darryl posted on Facebook. He said, good Tuesday. He said, I'd like to share this news with you after much thought and consideration. I've made the difficult and sad decision to step back from performing live gigs. So Darryl's posted on Tuesday, he's not going to perform live gigs anymore. He says, for some time now, it's been increasingly physically challenging for me to sing comfortably. Now, we've got to remember, Darryl's a high tenor, so I get it. And he said he's loved the 58 years of being part of the music industry. And he said, I'd like to thank all of the dedicated and loyal supporters and all of the people and organisations that I've been associated with who've been such a significant part of my singing life. With much love, and I thank you, Darryl. So, Darryl, we love you too. And he's really been in the conversation this week, which is why I thought I'd devote the rest of my Quaife Studio Time show today to Darryl Braithwaite and his fantastic recording career. Now, I note that he's retired from live performance, but he hasn't said he's retiring from television or recording performances. So we hope to still see Darryl performing in other media. But yeah, he's just not going to tour anymore. My very good friend and colleague, Scotty Kingman, who you might know as guitarist in Horsehead or from the Screaming Jets, posted the following, and I think it sums up all that I've heard about Darryl Braithwaite. And he said, friend, colleague, legend, collaborator, inspiration, gentleman, beautiful human, truly one of the greatest singers in the world has been gifted. I've been cherished every moment of knowing and working with your fella. Love you, mate. The world is a better place for your presence. Thank you, thank you, thank you, Darryl Braithwaite. So that's what Scotty Kingman said about Darryl. And as I say, everyone who's worked with Darryl that I know, and I know members of his band, Johnny Corniola, been his drummer for many years. Yeah, everyone loves and respects Darryl Braithwaite. Darryl and his twin brother Glenn were born on the 11th of January 1949 and in Melbourne. So I'm really pleased always to hear
great Australian vocalist, actually born in Australia, even though he did go to primary school in the same class as Olivia Newton-John, who, of course, wasn't born in Australia. However, yeah, he went to school with Olivia Newton-John. And then after doing primary school at Punt Road State School and Christchurch Grammar in South Yarra, moved to Sydney. So he's really a native of both Melbourne and Sydney. So a very great Australian singer. So we better get into it. This next song is by the Australian band Sherbet, and Daryl was, of course, the lead singer of Sherbet throughout their 1970 to 1984. This one's from their debut album from 1972, which was called Time Change and Natural Progression. The song was written by Garth Porter, Clive Shakespeare and Daryl. At reach number 29. The lineup for the original lineup for Sherbet and the lineup for this next song, Alan Sandow on drums, Daryl Braithwaite, lead vocals, Clive Shakespeare, guitar and vocals, Garth Porter, keyboards, clavinet, piano, lead vocals, backing vocals, Hammond organ, electric piano, and synthesizer. So all things keyboards. This was produced by Howard Gable, who was a New Zealand-born Australian record producer, who was an A&R manager and house producer for EMI. It was engineered by John French at Festival Studios, so I'm going to say this is a Neve recording console, and also TCS Studios in Melbourne. This is from the 1972 album Time Change and Natural Progression. Here's Sherbet with You've Got the Gun. 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Enjoy.

0: You've got the gun from Sherbet with Darryl Braithwaite out front, and we're celebrating the career of Darryl Braithwaite here today on Quaifey's Studio Time. And I'm pleased to say that this afternoon we've got twice the number of Quaifeys in the studio as usual. Of course, we've got me, Adam Quaife, but we've also got Peggy Quaife, my beautiful daughter, joining us here this afternoon. Good afternoon, Peggy. How are you going?
1: I'm doing well. Thanks for having me, Dad.
0: It's lovely to have you here, Peggy, and I think anyone's lucky to have your presence because it's always so good to be with you. So thanks for joining me. Now, you didn't know about Darryl Braithwaite much at all before I told you that what we were doing in today's show. Is that right?
1: No, I had no idea who he was. I know the horses song, but I didn't know who it was or anything about it.
0: Yeah, cool. All right. Well, so this is very good. So we're not just talking to our listeners out there, but we're maybe educating you a little bit about Darryl Braithwaite.
1: We're learning together.
0: Excellent. Good stuff. Well, it's great to have you here, Peggy. Thanks for
1: having me.
0: Yeah, it's my pleasure. Absolutely. Now, that early incarnation of Sherbet and Darryl Braithwaite out front, of course, you would, if you're old enough to remember, you'd remember that they were a fixture on the weekly music television show Countdown. And I'm going to play another one from that era, from the same album. And this one was promoted pretty heavily on Countdown. It became a number one hit in Australia in 1975. Darryl became the king of pop. And it won the most popular Australian single, most popular Australian group. And as they say, Darryl won King of Pop. So it was really 1975 was the year of this band, Sherbet. And as I say, they were a weekly fixture on our televisions, on Countdown. And this is a great song. And what we're going to do with the next couple of songs is attempt to sort of bring a little summer warmth into your afternoon through music.
1: Sounds
0: so
1: nice.
0: Yeah, it's pretty cold out there. That's so amazing. We'll take in a couple of summer songs and see what we can do for people. So maybe you've guessed it already, 1975, Sherbet, Summer Love.

0: Sherbet, Summer Love, out of 1975. It's 3:26 p.m. You're listening to Quafey's Studio Time with Adam and Peggy Quafe today. And we're looking at the career of Darryl Braithwaite. So that's 1975. Between 1975 and about 1988, Darryl released a few solo records but didn't gain a great deal of market penetration. So let's look at what happened in 1988 after these messages from our sponsors.
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0: This is Adam Quafe on Quafe's Studio Time. It's 3:28 p.m. Welcome back to the show. We're looking at the career of Darryl Braithwaite. And in 1988, Darryl Braithwaite released an album called Edge, and he was back. The album was produced by Simon Hussey. It was engineered and mixed by Mike Letho. It was recorded at Platinum Studios, and I know it was recorded at Platinum Studios because I worked out of Platinum Studios with Lawrence Maddy, who also toured with Darryl as his musical director and keyboard player for many years. Shout out to Lawrence if you're listening. Hello, Loz. I know that this album was recorded at 15 inches per second because that was the speed. Normally you'd record at 30 inches per second. This was done at half speed on a Studer tape recorder with Dolby SR. And I know that because I know they bought a Dolby SR rack for Platinum Studios to record this album. So Dolby SR was a great advance in the sound of multi-track recording. And because the tape was running at half speed, you got twice as much on every roll of tape, which was an important financial consideration at the time. Let me go through the lineup on this album, because there's a lot of great session names in there. Of course, Darryl Braithwaite on vocals. We've got Andy Cishon on bass, and Andy Cishon later became a staple of Shania Twain's touring outfit. Jeff Scott's on guitars, keyboards, backing vocals and additional drums. But holding down the beats is the mighty John Watson. So this is John Watson on drums on this keyboard. Simon Hussey on keyboards and drum machines and production. Scott Griffith's keyboards. Not this song, but there's an interesting backing vocalist on the next song, which I'm going to play, which is also off this album. And Brett Kingman appears, brother of Scott Kingman and Tracy Kingman, appears on guitar as well on this record. So here's, I promised you, summer songs. This is from Edge in 1988. This is Darryl Braithwaite with One Summer.

0: One Summer from Darryl Braithwaite. A great sounding role with Dolby SR. So, next up, we've got the big one. And this is probably the biggest song off the Edge album by Darryl. So, let's get into it. Is it The Horses? No, it's not The Horses. This one features that elusive backing vocalist I mentioned before, and the backing vocalist on this song, and you'd be interested to note that the vocal in the chorus features John Farnham. So John Farnham's on backing vocals for Darryl Braithwaite, which shows, you know, how important Darryl Braithwaite is in the Australian music industry when you got Farnsey doing backups. And this is a big hit in Australia in 1988. Hope you're enjoying Quaifi's studio time this afternoon. How are you going there, Peggy?
1: Yeah, really good. I liked that last track. It was fun.
0: Unreal. Well, this one's from the same album, so see what you think about this one. If you're at home and you're listening, let me know you're listening. Let me know what you think of today's show by texting in on 0488 877 947. Now, before we do that, let's do this. 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And we'll get that receipt to you really quickly to get to your accountant and deduct it just about straight away. So good idea, good time to subscribe to The Pulse. Why not? You've got a couple of days before the end of the financial year. All right, back to Darryl Braithwaite, back to the Edge album from 1988. This is As the Days Go By. Enjoy, folks.

0: Darrell Braithwaite, as the days go by, you're listening to Quaife's Studio Time at 94.7 The Pulse. Now, if you cast your mind back about 4 minutes, I told you how that you should get in touch with The Pulse before tax time this year. And I might have mentioned that you can subscribe to The Pulse. Now, what I got wrong is that the subscription is tax deductible. Unfortunately, your subscription is just money well spent. It's not tax deductible. But you could add on to that subscription of about $65. Why not round it up to $100? And then you can deduct the other $35. So donations are tax deductible. 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The donation you can tax deduct. The subscription, unfortunately not. But there are other great things that come with being a Pulse subscriber. So, yes, please accept my correction. I'm going to stay on the subject of music and recording here on Quaife's Studio Time, and I'm going to just cancel my plans to go into financial advice. So I hope you're enjoying the show this afternoon. We'll be right back after these couple of messages from our sponsors.
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6: I really hope they don't mind me singing along to that jingle. I'm very pleased to have a jingle on my show each week, however. Time goes so fast when you're having fun. So I need to get into this next one because it's important. So let's fast forward to the year 2005, and Daryl put out, he self-published an album called Snapshot. And Snapshot was his first album since 1993. And it's an important album for a number of reasons. And I'm going to tell you what those reasons are. Firstly, it was produced and engineered by Scott Kingman. And now I've mentioned Brett Kingman and Scott Kingman a couple of times this afternoon. Scotty Kingman, as I say, known as the guitarist and founder of Horsehead. He's also an old flatmate of mine, so I had spent many good times with Scott Kingman over the years. But he produced and engineered this album. The great thing was mixed by Mike Letho and Scott. It features people like Janine Maunder, Michelle, Sarah, Troy McMillan and Annette Roche from Adoration on the Gospel Train. Scotty Kingman's on guitars, Brett Kingman is on guitars, Jeff Wells is on guitars, David Campbell and Andrew Gibbs on acoustic guitars, bass guitar, Scotty, Cam McKenzie, another fantastic guitarist, also from Horsehead, Rex Fernandez, Michael Caruana, drums and percussion, John Corniola, and Scotty programmed some percussion. Keyboards and piano, Scott Griffiths, Scott Kingman and Michael Caruana, and importantly, for this particular track, an additional piano by Adam Quaife. So I was lucky enough to be in the right place at the right time, and I got to play piano on this track. So I'm going to play it for you because it's a great song. It was co-written by Daryl Braithwaite and Mark Seymour. Mark Seymour recorded it on his solo album, One-Eyed Man. But this is Daryl's version, as I say, from Snapshot from 2005, produced by Scott Kingman, piano by me. So enjoy. So see you around sometime.

What a shame. It's not going to come out of the right output. I'm going to have to come back to that track. Yeah, in the meantime, let's get into the Company of Strangers. So the Company of Strangers are a project with Simon Hussey, Daryl Braithwaite and James Rain. Jeff Scott on guitar and vocals. This is a track called Daddy's Gonna Make You a Star from January 1993. Enjoy.

That was Company of Strangers on Quafy Studio Time. Darryl Braithwaite, James Rain, Simon Hussey. Great track. Now, a little bit more exciting this afternoon, Peggy, than I expected. And we'll see if the technology gods are with us. I was trying to play See You Around sometime because I played the piano on it. So we'll see if we can do it this way. Let's give it a go. One more try. Come on. You can do it.

0: See you around sometimes. Darryl Braithwaite from the Snapshot album, featuring me on the piano. So I'm really pleased to have have a credit associated with Darryl Braithwaite's career as a highlight of my session playing foray. That's about it for the show this afternoon. Coming up next is Sentimento Latino at 4 p.m. I'd like to say thank you to Peggy Quaife for joining me this afternoon on the show. Thanks, Peggy.
1: Thanks for having me.
0: It's great
1: to have
0: you here.
1: It's been fun.
0: Yeah, we've had fun and it was a little bit exciting today. We're going to go out with a song by Darryl Braithwaite, of course. I love this one. This was released on the 5th of June 2020 and certified gold in Australia. I think it's a great song. Here's the story. Darryl Braithwaite was sent this song by a songwriter, an old friend named Michael Futkin. And he'd worked on the track with other Los Angeles-based writers, Rosie Crane and Charlie Snyder. Michael Futkin wanted Braithwaite to forward the song to Roger Davies, who was the manager of Pink. So this song was written for Pink. So Darryl said, I sent it to Roger, and he said he didn't hear back. And eventually he met up with Roger, who said, well, I think it'd be better if you recorded it than Pink. And Darryl said, I was so relieved, so he went ahead and recorded it. So I think this is a top-notch song, and it's a great way to end our show this afternoon. Thanks to everyone. This is Love Songs, Darryl Braithwaite. Thanks, folks. Coming up after this is Sentimento Latino, and I'll be back at 3 o'clock next Sunday. Enjoy this one.

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0: Hello, this is James Vernon, inviting you to join me for the Pulse Concert Hall, 7 to 10pm every Sunday night. 3 hours of long-form classical music from solo to concerto, instrumental to vocal, sacred and everything in between. There's something for everyone. That's the Pulse Concert Hall, 7 to 10pm Sunday nights, here on 94.7 The Pulse, on the radio, online and on demand.
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0: Hey, I'm Alex from Alex in the Morning. Geelong's creative spirit lives on the pulse. Musicians, poets, storytellers, and dreamers all find a home here. It's where local talent gets heard, not just dreamed. Where ideas are nurtured, not filtered. The Pulse champions originality, celebrates risk takers, and gives artists a place to grow. It's not about airtime, it's about belief in the power of local voices to inspire, challenge, and uplift. That's why The Pulse is the stage Geelong deserves.
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2: Geelong Art Centre. 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

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Agar aap apna business hamare saath promote karna chahte hain, all you have to do is join the conversation with me. Studio mein aaiye, apna business promote kijiye. Have a conversation with us and let all the listeners of Australia know about you and your work. Stay tuned with me for the next song that is coming from the studio.

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2: And today we had a high of 15 and partly cloudy. Tomorrow and Tuesday we expect there to be some showers and a high of 16. And Wednesday, 17, with possible showers continuing on. Right now, outside the Pulse studio in the middle of Geelong, it is 12. Hi there. Welcome to Youth Hour on the Pulse 94.7. I am your host, Angus, and I'd like to welcome you all to the show. Thanks, Drew, for the Hindi language program. Tune in again next Sunday from 5. Youth Hour is a show about young people, hosted by young people. All things music, school, events, pop culture, news and more. If you tuned in last week, welcome back. If you are new here, welcome on Monday time slot. 6-7, yes, I know. It lack of someone else say it. That's because today I'm on my own in the studio. Electra unfortunately couldn't be in today, so it's just me. Sorry, everyone. But yes, we started this show because a lot of news and media we consume about young people are written by adults and not allowing young people to reflect and have a say on issues and that impact them. Maybe you can learn some things and understand the young people in your life a bit better if you aren't a young person. And go follow us on Youth Hour Radio, at Youth Hour Radio on Instagram. And more importantly, we have our own on-demand page set up on the Pulse official website at 94.7thepulse.com. You can find a tile for our show and you can stream any past programs of Youth Hour on demand. Tonight we are doing a bit of a different show, or I am, since it's just me. I will be doing more so music, so not much talking, but there'll be my voice here and there, unfortunately for you all. No, I'm just kidding. Okay then, so time to get into some music. I will be starting out with Vance Joy with Mess Is Mine, followed up by My Happiness with Powderfinger and Knees by Ocean Alley. Let's get into it.

It is 17 past 6, and that was Knees by Ocean Alley, and before that was Mess Is Mine from Vance Joy and My Happiness from Powderfinger. 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Next course starts in July, and we would love it, love to see you there. Coming up now, we have Hi by Peking Duck, Somebody That I Used to Know by Goit. I don't know if that's how you say it, but sorry. And Scar from Missy Higgins. But now is Hi by Peking Duck.

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4: And that was Scar by Missy Higgins. And before that, we had Hi from Peking Duck and somebody that I used to know from, I still can't say their name right, Gotcha. I don't know how to say it. 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Coming up now, we have 7 Minutes by Dean Lewis, Who's That Girl with Guy Sebastian, and This City from Sam Fisher. But we're starting out with 7 Minutes, Dean Lewis. Here it is.

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It is 6:45, and that was This City by Sam Fisher. And just before that, we had 7 minutes from Dean Lewis, followed by Who's That Girl from Guy Sebastian. You are listening to Youth Hour Radio on 94.7 The Pulse. And we are going to be going into Straight Line from Silverchair, followed by Young Blood by 5 Seconds of Summer, and Smoko from The Chats. But here is Straight Line from Silverchair.

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It was released in September 1991 as the second single from their fourth studio album Doughboy.

hailing from Bellingen on the mid-north coast of New South Wales, the Redeemed have been carving out their own lane on the Australian country blues rock scene. After releasing their second single in June this year, they are excited to follow up with their latest offering, Backwoods Country Town.

0: back in time on the Sounds of the Nation. 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
16: 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Music that might not necessarily be something you'd regularly find on a Crossroads program, but hopefully something you'll enjoy anyway. Now let's start with Green Limousine by the Bad Loves.

I just played Spirit in the Sky by the Blind Boys of Alabama. And immediately before that was the very recognisable voice of Bob Dylan and Summer Days. Now let's have a track from John Hammond. It's Sweet Home Chicago.

You just heard It's Raining by the great Irma Thomas. And before that, a great cover of the track Still Got the Blues by Sydney band 12 Bar Dudes. At the top was, of course, Take a Long Line by Aussie band The Angels. You're listening to a Crossroads-inspired playlist. If you like what you're hearing, then tune in each Tuesday between 4 and 6pm right here on 94.7 The Pulse. We're now going to hear a track from one of the great albums from last year. It's Sonny Gullidge and Go Be Free.

0: was Justin Townes Earl and Harlem River Blues. Now, do you want some heavy trash? Here's Justine Allwright.
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was Boz Scaggs, of course, and T-Bone Shovel. 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
5: Hey, it's the Gangster of Love. 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

Oh yeah, Dion DiMucci with Run Around Sue. And before that, Frank Ifield with I Remember You, and I certainly do remember Frank Ifield. These songs that I'm playing today are from the radio and records that I had at home or up at my grandma's place. Used to love playing the records, used to love listening to the radio. So that's what I'm doing today. I hope you enjoy it. Our next song is from the Drifters, and they want you to save the last dance for them. Well, I can't dance to save my two left feet, but, you know, I'm going to try anyway.

not only did I grow up listening to that song, I used to listen and watch the Nelsons, the TV show featuring Ricky Nelson as one of the family members of Ozzie, Harriet, David and Ricky. And Ricky was the sour-tempered one. but used to love the show. We also, in that group of songs, had the Drifters with Save the Last Dance for Me.

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I'll take my chances and climb that mountain. No Clifton Clowers, he might take my life.

is either he's very brave or hasn't got a brain in his head. He's going to risk going up the mountain to see the girl. That was Claude King and the song that came out in 1962. Take Good Care of My Baby was presented by Bobby V. And Hello, Mary... Everybody's Somebody's Fool. I'll get it right. Of course I will. I keep trying, I will. Connie Francis and Everybody's Somebody's Fool. I'd like to invite you to become a subscriber here at The Pulse. I've been a subscriber for well over 20 years and I reckon I've got money's worth out of the place. I invite you to do so because we need the support. 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And all you have to do is ring the office during business hours, 5225 947, or go to our website and you can become a subscriber. We'd love to hear from you and join you up. The next song coming up on my playlist of songs that I grew up with on the radio or on the old gramophone or record player we had at home and at grandma's. This is a song called Stop, Stop, Stop from the Hollies. And I distinctly remember this one when I used to do my paper run, the morning paper run. I used to deliver the Morning Sun and the Geelong Advertiser. So this is a song that was playing on my transistor as I rode round delivering papers.

Yeah, you want my love? That was Adam Faith and What Do You Want? Before that, we had Little Children from Billy J. Kramer. You're listening to Music That I Grew Up With. That's Hoax presenting this program, and you'll only hear it on 94.7 The Pulse. Coming up next, we have a song, the title track of a fantastic movie that, really killed them in the box office. And this record really killed them on the charts. A song from Lulu, and it's the title of, as I said, a fantastic movie, To Sir With Love.

0: slap and tickle, eh, Bert?
1: Oh,
0: come out for a bit of style, darling.
1: Cool, you don't need a shave.
0: Yeah, I know, I'm marvellous here,
1: I'll pass the offer to him now. Only 5 minutes, I've got to go.
0: Yeah, all right then, yeah. Yeah, all right. No, it's all right, thank you.

Oh, Pretty Woman. Love that song and always have loved Roy Orbison. Pretty Woman came out back in 1964. The song we played before that, Come Outside, from Mike Sarn, along with Wendy Richards, and that was a massive hit back in 1962 and still very, very popular. And what else did we play? The House That Jack Built. Alan Price told us all about this place that Jack built, and we won't go into it because it was a strange place. But, yeah, it was a great hit, that's for sure. You're listening to music that I grew up with. And this is Hoagz, and you're hearing it exclusively on 94.7 The Pulse. And I'm going to play a song now, gave me goosebumps when it came out back in 1964. This is another one of those songs that I used to love listening to as I rode around doing my newspaper deliveries. This is the Olivia Nelson Orchestra. Or Oliver. Is it Olivia or Oliver? It's a funny way of spelling it. Anyway, it features Nancy Wilson on vocals. And yeah, it's going to give me goosebumps again now because I absolutely love it. Here is a fantastic track called How Glad I Am.

the goosebumps are there. That was Nancy Wilson and How Glad I Am. The next song coming up came out in 1956, and I distinctly remember it because Mum used to like it, because it came out 3 years after she had my twin brother and sister. And it's Al McCogan's 20 Tiny Fingers, 20 Tiny Toes. Yep, Keith and Coral. They were lovely babies.

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He grabbed a sock and called the doc. He told me, don't be slow. He got me there with time to spare. And then he

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But, Pa and me, we both agree, when all is

0: know, you can't have grown up in the 60s without knowing of the Beatles. And that would be my favourite Beatles song, The Ballad of John and Yoko. 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

we've run out of time. I hope you've enjoyed listening to some of the music that I grew up with. I look forward to your company next time. This is Hoax saying,

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Well, just a little while ago, I received a very nice call from Tex, and he wanted to hear George Thorogood, which I don't have with me, but next week I'll play a whole bunch of it. And that's not only for Tex, but for his wonderful girlfriend, Tony. So be sure to listen next week. And Gary Dalton, I think, will enjoy that also. And speak

0: Speaking of Gary, he is checked in. And of course, Gary is from 103.7 Three-Way FM in Warrnambool, where each and every Wednesday night he brings you volcanic rock from 8 to just past midnight. And that's another good show for you to listen to. Tex, 94.7 The Pulse, Wednesday nights from 8 to midnight, volcanic rock. Now, today, I saw Blue Sunday at the piano bar, and Marco Goldsmith wasn't there. He was unable to make it, but Eddie Boyle of Warrnambool was there. And the band on before them are called Sweetwater. And if you could ever get to see them, do so. They feature a couple of people who used to be with Salty Dog. Marion Turner, boy, could she sing and play that blues harp. And I got to talk to her about something today that happened 26 or 7 years ago, but I can't say it on air. Nothing like that, just about a CD and another presenter. Get your mind out of the gutter. But anyway, it was a good show, but Marco, being one of the finest blues men in the country, he was certainly missed. Okay, now I think that's about it. Now, Friday night on the show Without a Name, aka Friday Night Flipside, from 8, I played CD 1 of Blood, Sweat, and Tears, live and improvised, in honor of the recent passing of their great vocalist, David Clayton Thomas. So in the first hour, we're going to hear CD 2, and then right after that, we'll hear the one and only album, unfortunately, by Cheetah, Rock and Roll Women. And I'm all talked out, so we'll get to Blood, Sweat, and Tears. And the text line is 04-888-77-947. 04-888-77-947.
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0: Are you ready for me now?
1: Yeah.
0: Singing.

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Thank you. Thank you very much. Thank you. This particular band and the entire music world lost a great figure.

He was a beautiful man and one of the greats of our generation. His name was Julian Cannonball Adderley. It's our sincere tribute to the greatest alto saxophone player perhaps who ever lived. Unit 7.

0: Cannonball Adderley's Unit 7. On trombone and tuba, David Bargeron. Trumpet and flugelhorn, Tony Klatka. Trumpet, flugelhorn, Joe Giorgiani. Saxophone and flutes, Billy Tillman. On keyboards, Larry Willis. On drums, Bobby Colombi. On bass, Ron McClure. And on guitar, Steve Kahn.
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4: 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But I won't go through that again. I think I did Friday night. Okay, we heard Unit 7 and Heidi Ho, and now we're going to move on with Life. 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
2: 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We're The Blurb, and we're on 94.7 The Pulse.

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5: Thank you, Lonnie. 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It is 2 minutes to 11. And that was Blood, Sweat, and Tears, live and improvised, CD 2. Now we're going to hear a couple of ladies who should have done more than one album. And they did provide a lot of great backup work for other artists. And I'm talking about Cheetah. Now, although this one does have one bonus track, there are at least four other songs, 245 RPMs that were released, that, as far as I know, have never been on any CD. But how about they reissue this with the missing four songs and a live concert? Well, it probably won't happen because nobody listens to me. But we're going to hear them right now here on Raised on Rock Sunday Night Live with Mark O'Neill.

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7: 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It's 17 past 11. And we're listening to the Cheetah album, Rock and Roll Women. So far we heard the title track, Spend the Night, Suffering Love, and Bang Bang. And onward we go with Scars of Love here on 94.7 The Pulse.

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3: 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And that concluded the Cheetah album, Rock and Roll Women. Love You to the Limit, I'm Yours. Let the Love Begin and Come and Get It. And we have, I believe, enough time to fit in this Beatles classic here on The Pulse.

Beatles, Get Back and Hey Jude here on Raised on Rock Sunday Night Live. 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

You are listening to 91.1 WREK Atlanta. This is Stonehenge, and that was the Friday Night Fish Fry. And we have some little headphone issues here in the studio, so I'm trying to get used to what's happening at the moment. Can't quite hear myself as well as I normally can, but onward and upward. As long as you can hear me out there, that's the important thing, I guess. So, all right, well, welcome again to another installment of the Stonehenge Radio Show. And happy to say that we have the Inner Circle tonight. It'll be on at the 11 o'clock hour. Just an FYI on that. But now on to our classic rock album tonight. And I meant to look and see how many we've played by this band. I know at least a couple LPs, but the band I'm going to play for you tonight is Hot Tuna. And this is their 1975 LP, Yellow Fever. I'm not sure actually what month it did come out in 75. Don't have that info in front of me, but this was, well, let me back up a little bit. So the band, of course, they were sort of an offshoot, if you will, or a side project, probably a better term, for the Jefferson Airplane. So Jorma Kaukonen and Jack Cassidy, guitar, vocals for Jorma, and then bass for Jack, excuse me, with the Airplane. And they it began around 69 when Grace was recovering from a vocal cord nodule surgery that left her to where she couldn't sing. So they were just like wanting to kill some time and keep playing some music. And that's when it all happened. They called themselves, instead of Hot Tuna, they called themselves Hot S-H-I, you know, the last letter. And then ultimately changed their name. And so once they, the Airplane got going again, then they opened, they would open for the Airplane. And ultimately, later on, they had their first album was came out in 1970. It was from a show in Berkeley at the New Orleans House, just a classic album by the band. So this is Yellow Fever's their sixth album, and around 74 or so, they decided to kind of cut back on the blues acoustic music they were doing, and they wanted to start rocking a little bit more. So they had three albums in a row. America's Choice, which has been one of our classic rock albums, was in 75, earlier in the year. So this must have been then later 75, because they had these two albums in 75, and then one more pretty much all electric album. So this is, it's a burner. And, you know, Jack says he likes to hear it loud. So I hope you enjoy this. And again, I'll be here till midnight with a little Inner Circle later on tonight. And here it is, tonight's classic rock album on 91.1 WREK Atlanta, and also we're on 94.7 The Pulse. Excuse me, The Pulse from Geelong, Australia. Getting over a cold from kind of rolled into me as I got out of here last week, but I'm on the mend. Didn't sound so good 3 or 4 days ago, but anyway, here we go. Tonight's classic rock album, Hot Tuna, Yellow Fever, and you're listening to it on 91.1 WREK Atlanta.

Turn me over. Turn me over. 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Turn me over. Turn me over. Turn me over. Turn me over. Turn me over. Turn me over. Turn me over.

listening to 91.1 WREK Atlanta. And trying to make a little headway here in the studio. I have some headphones that are working better, but let me tell you what I'm up against tonight. So the board's acting a little weird. So I really can't cue anything up. So it's going to be a bit of a challenge. And then Turntable 2 is not working right tonight. If I wasn't sure that I was sober, I could have swore it went the opposite direction for a second. So I'm relegated to Turntable 1 CD player and the computer. So we'll see what happens. Had some vinyl sitting back there behind me. We're ready to go on the Turntable. Excuse me, Turntable 2. You know, I typically don't cough until I start talking, so I'm just going to play music and not talk. But anyway, so that was our classic rock album tonight. That was a little hot tuna for you. Yellow Fever with the yellow cover. If you saw the photo there on my little Facebook post. But here we go, side one. Baby, What You Want Me to Do. Hot Jelly Roll Blues. Free Rain. And Sunrise Dancer with the Devil. Side two, Song for the Fire Maiden, Barroom Crystal Ball, Halftime Saturation, and finished off with Surface Tension. And they were a trio at this point, Norma, Jack Cassidy, and then Bob Steeler was on the drummer. And had a couple of guest folks on a couple of songs, but so there you have it on Grunt Records. Again, 1975, their second album from 75. And they would keep rocking it for one more after this, and then... too, over the years, the cool thing about them when they would tour, and I guess they're still out there, whatever, but, sometimes they'd come and be all acoustic, next time it'd be electric, but I know at some point a while back they said they weren't going to do the electric thing anymore. But anyway, that's a fun one, I think. I enjoyed it. Hope you did as well. And let's see what else. I mentioned from the outset, Inner Circle tonight. I'll be ready for it tonight since a lot of the stuff in the studio is not working. But until then, we will make do. And I'm going to start off with... little NRBQ for you tonight. NRBQ. So they were founded by Terry Adams on piano, Steve Ferguson on guitar, Joey Spaminato on bass. Originally, they were called the New Rhythm and Blues Quintet. And they began in 65 in Shively, Kentucky. So I'm going to play you opening cut off of their 1969 album on Columbia Records. And it won't be on vinyl, as I'd intended for it to be. But nevertheless, I've got something else here for you. So here we go. Looking forward to the show tonight and a little NRBQ to get things going. Make sure everything's working here on the old computer. And here we go. NRBQ on 91.1 WREK Atlanta and also now on 94.7 The Pulse from Geelong, Australia.

You're listening to 91.1 WRK Atlanta. I'll update you in this little break. I'm waiting for this my little Bo Hansen there is going to kind of finish off here, so I may have to start him over. But anyway, all right, this is that was set number one. Let me find my my list. And I wrote everything down with the last song. So we finished off with a little Wild Turkey there from the LP Battle Hymn. And that was Butterfly.

And let me just update you. So I can't cue anything up. So if you hear a song that either you can hear the song before it is finishing or I started a little bit late, it's because I have no sound coming out of the board where I can, when I cue up an album. So I'm just doing my best to drop that needle there. And then what other problems do I have? Well, I've got a lot of problems, but who does, right? Anyway, let's see. That's that. We start off with, after our Hot Tuna album, Yellow Fever from 1975 was the classic rock album tonight. And then I started off with NRBQ from their self-titled LP from 1969. Come On Everybody was the track for you. And after that was Cat Mother. So they originally were Cat Mother and the All Night Newsboys. So I played for you from their self-titled album. I think it was their, third album from 1972. First one came out in 1969. First one was produced by Jimi Hendrix. So Cat Mother, they were formed in New York, and moved to California later on. Co-founded by a couple of guys. That makes sense, right? And these two guys, Roy Michaels and Bob Smith, previously had played with Stephen Stills and Richie Furay in the All Go-Go Singers. And that was before Richie and Stephen went west and then hooked up with Neil Young and Bruce Palmer to form Buffalo Springfield. And these guys were pretty popular in New York City. They appeared quite a bit at the Cafe Wa, and ultimately became the house band at New York's Electric Circus. So again, that was Cat Mother. The name of that song was Love Until Your Heart Breaks. Again, that was from 1972. And I played a little Steely Dan for you from the Pretzel Logic LP. That was Night by Night from 1974. And a little Skunk Baxter on guitar. Stray Dog was after that from their self-titled LP. That was Whirlwinds. And followed that up with Wishbone Ash from their Argus LP. That was Time Was. Steve Upton from the band turned 80 this past week. And after that was Vinegar Joe from their LP Six Star General. And that was Fine Thing, 1973. This was their third album. So they formed in 1971 in London and then had three albums on Island Records. But prior to that, they were there was a band called Dada. And I'm getting ready to play with the CD player here, try and get, see if we can have, it's a little quiet for a second. I can't talk when it's quiet, but let's see here. Look at that. It's magic. Anyway, so Dada, they were a 12-piece band. And they were shortened by the number of folks in the band. So, and they became Vinegar Joe. So Robert Palmer, that was him on vocals. You probably picked up on that. So Elke Brooks was the female vocalist from the band. Went on to a solo career. And of course, Robert did as well. Pete Gage was the guitarist. Robert had played in a band called the Allen Bound Set. Probably maybe a month, 6 weeks ago, I played a couple of tunes by them here on the show. And but Dada was signed to Atlantic Records by Ahmet Ertegun. And once that came on board, he sort of passed them off to Island Records with the idea that they need to reform their band, shorten it from a 12-piece, and that's what they did, and became Vinegar Joe in 1971. And Phil Collins unsuccessfully applied for the job as the drummer on their first album.
That's what it says right here. I'm going to kind of question that myself, but it's that's what it says. Anyway, so they had three albums, Vinegar Joe, self-titled, and then Rock and Roll Gypsies, and then Six Star General, which is the album I played the cutoff of. And then let's see, and then we finished off, yeah, with the Wild Turkey. It's a brand of whiskey. It's a bourbon, or it's the band. Formed by the original bass player for Jethro Tull, Glenn Cornick. And that was from their first album, 1971, Battle Hymn. So there you have it. That was the set that was right there. Start off the night. And another reminder, we will have the Inner Circle here tonight on at 11 as we inch a little bit closer to that, our monthly installment. We're going to squeeze it in here at the end of the month. Typically try and do it around the third Friday of the month. But Ben has been very busy out in the Colorado Rockies. And but anyway, pulled together a show for us, the Inner Circle, and I'll fire that up here at 11. But until then, we're going to celebrate another birthday here for you. 85 years old, Mr. Bob Dylan, on the 24th. And my original idea for the classic rock album tonight was going to be his Hard Rain album. Which was recorded on May the 23rd, 1976. And that's because it was on the last part of the Rolling Thunder review tour. But I'm gonna play a cut off of that album here in this set. But I did get to see them April 28th, 1976. The tour started in 75. And quite the tour it was. So I'm going to play some, I'm going to play several cuts, maybe two or three, from the 1975 bootleg series LP, three album set. The question is whether I queued up right. Only time will tell. So I'm going to start off with It Ain't Me, Babe, recorded at the Harvard Square Theater in Cambridge, Massachusetts, November 20th, 1975. And let's see how well I did dropping that needle. 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

you got any political pull at all, maybe you can help us get this man out of jail, back onto the streets.

Yeah.

bliss of a night, only occasionally relieved by glimpses of nirvana as seen through other people's windows. Wallowing in a morass of self-despair, made only more painful by the knowledge that all I am is of my own making. When everything around me, even the kitchen ceiling, has collapsed and crumbled without warning, and I am left standing, alive and well, looking up and wondering why and wherefore. At a time like this, which exists maybe only for me, it is nonetheless real. If I can communicate, and in the telling and the bearing of my soul, anything is gained. Even though the words which I use are pretentious and make you cringe with embarrassment. Let me remind you of the pilgrim who asked for an audience with the Dalai Lama. He was told that he must first spend 5 years contemplation. After the 5 years, he was ushered into the Dalai Lama's presence, who said, "Well, my son, what do you wish to know?" So the pilgrim said, "I wish to know the meaning of life, Father." So the Dalai Lama smiled and said, "Well, my son, life is like a beanstalk, isn't it?"

us by that which some despise, which some call fake and others lies, and somewhat small for one so who would be. It's written plain for all to see, for one who I am with no more. It's hard at times, it's awful wrong. They say that Jesus healed the sick and helped the poor, and those unsure believed his eyes. A strange disguise. Still write it down, it might be read. Only sometimes, still no doubt. It's hard to see. It all works out.

You're listening to 91.1 WREK Atlanta. This is Stonehenge. And I was gonna play another song for you out there, but considering we have the Inner Circle coming up, I thought I better quit playing music and let you know what you just heard. I was getting ready to play some Ars Nova, but maybe next week or the week after. The week after that. But anyway, so in the last set number two, little Dylan for you from the Rolling Thunder review, the 3 album, I think it was a 2 CD set, came out at some point. Anyway, so It Ain't Me, Babe, and then Hurricane. Again, the tour was 75, 76, fall of 75, spring of 76, and then Hard Rain LP, Maggie's Farm. That was also, that album was from the Rolling Thunder Review tour. And that album came out on May the 23rd of 76. I think I mentioned earlier, I saw the Rolling Thunder Review in April of 76. And old Mick Ronson on guitar. I mean, quite the lineup. The band was a great show, needless to say. And Roger McGuinn was there. And I tell you, one of my sort of little takeaways and one of the lasting memories was they took a break. And then they had this kind of funky curtain. And I saw this at the University of West Florida. That's where I went to college. And had this curtain that went up. It was kind of, you know, kind of hippie, cool-looking curtain that they had down while the break was going on. Anyways, the curtain came up, then they opened up the second set with 8 Miles High. And the sad thing is the Rolling Thunder Review albums that are out there, they do not include any of the songs from the other artists that may have played with Dylan on that tour. It's all just the Dylan material. But I'd love to hear some of the other artists and some of the songs that they played on that tour. But I don't think they're out there, but if they are, if anybody finds them, yell at me. Anyway, so then after the Hard Rain, I played Highway 61 Revisited LP. That was like a Rolling Stone. And after that, Mick Ronson. And again, I mentioned Mick was a guitarist on the tour. So that was from his Play Don't Worry LP, Angel Number 9, Craig Fuller song. And Mick had a birthday this past week. Of course, he passed away way too young. Passed away in 1993. You know, I think I mentioned earlier, Dylan turned 85 this past week. And then I played Mott the Hoople for you from the Wildlife LP. That was Melanie's song, Lay Down. Verdon Allen turned 82 this past week with Mott the Hoople on that LP. After that was Procol Harum. Gary Brooker passed away in 2022, birthday this past week. So from the Shine On Brightly LP, and Held Twas in I, 17 minutes worth of that on side two of that LP. And after that, Blue Oyster Cult, self-titled LP. She's as beautiful as a foot. And Albert Bouchard turned 79 on the 24th. After that, Crosby, Stills, Nash, self-titled album, Wooden Ships, released on 5/29. That would be today's date, all the way back in 1969. And that's one of those albums I don't ever get tired of. I could play that whole thing all the way through a couple of times tomorrow. I mean, very well may, but it's I love that album. After that, Sop with Camel from the couple of LPs there. The first was The Miraculous Hump Returns from the Moon. Love that title. Not quite sure what part of their brain that came from. I did read that, you know, they'd gone to Hawaii
kind of chill for a while before this album was recorded, and basically just smoked a lot of dope while they were over there, and maybe that's the reason the album is called that. So that was from 1973. That was Sleazy Street, was the name of the tune. Just a really chill album. I think it's really good, though. I'll probably play it all the way through one of these days. If I was able to do some Saturday morning shows, that would be a candidate for sure. I mean, I do like to rock a little bit more on Friday nights, but that one, I may, like I said, play that on a Friday night. Let's see, after that was from the Sopwith Camel self-titled album. Maybe in a Dream was the name of that little instrumental. I saw this record, I've seen it a couple times at the NDC at the, what's the old museum up there for the all the planes and all that. What's it called? I can't think off the top of my head. But they've got a copy of this on Kama Sutra Records in the museum there. But their copy is completely faded out over the years. The album cover is orange. Sopwith Camel is in red. And there's the sort of the little solo, looks like a, you know, the plane in blue. So I may, in my final days, send this up to the Museum of Airplanes or whatever the heck it's called, and let them replace the other one with this, because you can hardly see the other one. Well, the last time I was up there, all faded out. I could send them a new colored version of that album, right below the old Sopwith Camel. And finished off with some Guess Who. And I better...

show in over 40 years on the airwaves. Probably. Maybe. This is Ben Coleman, your guide to the shadowy depths of the inner circle, coming to you from Stonehenge's satellite studio in Denver, Colorado, in the month of May 2026. We're going to start with an interesting version of the Yardbirds hit For Your Love, released as the A-side to a single by the Ace Kefford Stand in 1969, by which time the original was 4 years old. Chris Ace Kefford played bass and sang in the first lineup of The Move. Note here, everyone in that lineup of The Move sang. He played on their debut album in 1968, and then he left to found the Ace Kefford Stand, who, along with Ace on lead vocals, included Dave Ball on guitar, later of Procol Harum, and Cozy Powell on drums, who went on to play with almost everyone. Jeff Beck Group, Black Sabbath, Emerson, Lake & Powell, Peter Green, Rainbow, Spirit, Whitesnake. I'll stop there. So here they are. Turn it up.

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Welcome to The Inner Circle, our once-a-month showcase of bands we've probably never played before. That unique sound was from the singular French group Chico Magnetic Band, formed in Lyon in 1969 around Mahmoud Ayari, aka Chico, who was born in Tunisia, as their lead vocalist. It's maybe not for everyone, but I think it's fantastic. I played you Explosion, the opening track from their self-titled 1971 debut album. Before that, from Nuremberg, Germany, Ihre Kinder, translation Your Children, with Hexenhammer, Witch's Hammer, from their second LP, 2375004, which was released in 1970. And that set began with a single by the Ace Kefford Stand, their cover of the Yardbirds' hit For Your Love, which they released in 1969. Next up, we're going to stay in France and hear a couple of tunes featuring Australian guitarist and singer Little Sammy Gaha, who relocated to Paris in the late 60s. He soon joined the French jazz rock group Bluebeard. In 1971, they issued their debut and only album, produced by Bob Welch of Fleetwood Mac, who was also living in Paris at that time. Rumor has it that Mick Jagger caught Bluebeard in a club while the Rolling Stones were recording Exile on Main Street in the Côte d'Azur, and liked them so much he invited them to play at his wedding to Bianca in 1970. Here is the opening track of that self-titled LP, Sly Willie.

You are currently within the inner circle of the Stonehenge Show. And that all-French set ended with pianist, composer, arranger and conductor Jacques Dujon's instrumental production Nevreuse, released in 1968 when Dujon was pushing 40. You can obtain that track on the excellent compilation album Satan Bollinger Présente Freakout Total Volume 3, Quebec, France, Belgique, 1968-1973, Psych Jello from 2004. Prior to that, you heard the aforementioned Little Sammy Gaha, Aussie guitarist and singer who upped sticks and moved to France to pursue a musical career in the late 60s. I played you Heavy Head, which he released as a single under his own name in 1972. And the set began with Little Sammy's prior band, Bluebeard, with Sly Willie, the opening track of their self-titled and only LP from 1971. That's a shot for those of you playing the drinking game at home. Speaking of Australia, I wanted to share a charming slice of Aussie pop psychedelia with you next. Russell Morris got started in 1966 with a Melbourne group called Somebody's Image, who had a hit in Australia with their version of Joe South's Hush, best known via Deep Purple's cover. His solo career began in 1969 with the release and subsequent smash hit success of this tune, The Real Thing, which went to number one, and at the time was the longest single recorded in Australia. It begins in a very Donovan style and then goes properly off on one, and I think it's quite fabulous. Turn it up.

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And that was Wicked Lady, a British power trio formed in 1968 in Northampton and fronted by Martin Weaver, who folded the group in 1972 to form the cult rock group Dark, whose Round the Edges LP from 1972 is revered by underground rock heads. Wicked Lady didn't release anything during their lifespan, but two archival releases saw the light of day in the 90s. The track you just heard is from the first of these, The Axeman Cometh, from which I played you the title track, released in 1993. It's undoubtedly raw, and often the band is struggling to keep up with Weaver, but he's on fire on these recordings, and I think they deserve to be heard. Before that, you heard the British psych folk duo of Fresh Maggots, aka Mick Burgoyne and Lee Dolphin, with Frustration from their self-titled debut album from 1971. That's another shot. I discovered Fresh Maggots from their appearance on the excellent compilation Dust on the Nettles, a journey through the British underground folk scene, 1967 to 72, which I highly recommend. Also, the entire Fresh Maggots album is good, well worth a listen if you enjoyed that track. Before that, Antipodean Russell Morris with his 1969 number one smash hit, The Real Thing. I'm very mindful at this point that our Australian listeners will know this song extremely well, but I can assure you, dear Australian listeners, that this is a deep cut here in the US. The Inner Circle is about to close for another month. We'll be back on the third Friday of next month, or the subsequent Sunday for our Australian listeners, with more Stonehenge music that hasn't ever been played on Stonehenge. Before we hand you back to Dr. Rock in Atlanta, let's go wild and play an American band. This is Elizabeth, a five-piece group from Philadelphia who released one self-titled LP in 1968. From that LP, featuring a choice weird guitar solo, here is You Should Be More Careful. We'll see you next month.

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Cheryl Lee here. Thank you for joining us for the next 2 hours for Still Rockin' It, with lots of classic music and an occasional chat with some great artists. Some you might know and some we hope you'll enjoy getting to know. 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

0: Well, we've recently read the sad news that Darryl Braithwaite is retiring from live performing. We'll miss you, Darryl. We opened the show with Horses, probably Darryl's signature song, I'd say. And now let's have one from him at the front of his band, Sherbet. Summer Love. Then our guest today is none other than country music legend Lee Kernaghan.
1: 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You're on 94.7 The Pulse. You're with Cheryl Lee. You're still rocking it.

0: was Tucker's Daughter by Ian Moss. And before that, Some Days by Troy Cassadaly. Ian and Troy are joining our featured guest today, Lee Kernaghan, at the Denny Ute Muster this year. So let's have one of both of them together, South with Troy and Mossy, and then we're going to catch up with favourite country star, Lee.
1: You're with Cheryl Lee. You're still rocking it. You're on 94.7, The Pulse.

0: Radio Chick, Cheryl Lee here. Welcome to the Still Rocking It podcast, where we'll have music, news, reviews and interviews with some of our favourite Australian musicians and artists.
1: Lee Kernaghan's music rumbles across the Australian landscape like a souped-up ute, belting out a cloud of dust. For more than three decades, Lee has bridged the gap between the country's classic storytelling and a new breed of arena rock showmanship. Lee has deservedly received 38 golden guitars and been inducted into both the Australian Country Music Roll of Renown and also the CMC Hall of Fame. Following last year's record-breaking sold-out event, the Denny Ute Muster announces an outstanding 2026 lineup of country music superstars taking over the Muster stages Friday the 2nd and Saturday the 3rd of October. Now, if there's not a marriage made in heaven, I don't know what is. We caught up with Lee, find out all about the Denny Ute Muster and what else he's got going on. To catch up on podcasts from other favourite artists, simply go to thatradiochick.com.au. You're with Cheryl Lee, That Radio Chick, and I'd like to welcome into the Zoom room today, for the first time, I think, Lee Kernaghan, thank you for joining us today.
2: G'day, Cheryl Lee. How are you?
1: Yeah, really good, thanks. Now, perhaps we could find out a little bit about Lee Kernaghan before we chat about all the exciting stuff coming up, like the, you know, Denny Ute Muster, a little thing like that.
2: Well, what would you like to know?
1: I think you're from a musical family. And was your dad a singing truck driver? Is that right?
2: Yeah, Dad was an owner-operator for many years and got into the music industry by writing songs and singing songs about trucks and, you know, life on the road. He ended up owning the world's fastest truck, Waltzing Matilda, which held the world land speed record. So I got to go out on tour as like an 18-year-old kid on those tours with Dad and toured with him for about 10 years. And that's when I got my break, the chance to make my first album, which was called The Outback Club. And it had Boys from the Bush and a whole bunch of hits, yeah.
1: And boom, the rest is history. But so do you think it was pretty ordained that pretty much right from the start, this is what you were going to do, this is going to be your life's work?
2: You know, I just enjoyed kicking the footy, playing a bit of cricket, you know, riding horses and motorbikes. And it was just a fairly normal country kid upbringing. My grandfather was a drover of sheep and cattle. Mum's parents were dairy farmers. So never really considered a career. But looking back, it was definitely in my DNA because of my dad, and a lot of family members are all musical. So yeah, it was preordained in a way.
1: Was there ever a plan B, and was plan B the farm, or did you have anything else up your sleeve? Had this, you know, music thing not worked out for you?
2: Yeah, I went to night school, you know, but I was doing some business courses and stuff like that. But, you know, before I got to make my first record, I was just playing in pubs and clubs and even piano bars, wherever I could get a gig, you know, because it was, you're living, you know, hand to mouth back in those days. It was pretty tough to sort of make a living. But I scraped by, and I was always really happy and grateful to be able to, you know, play music. You know, that's my passion.
1: What an amazing response to your very first, for your debut album. Congratulations, like gangbusters. You must have been really proud of how it was accepted.
2: Yeah, I got to admit, every record company in Australia knocked me back. They didn't like what they were hearing, but ABC Music did, and they took a punt on me. I've been with them now for 30 years. I've been with the same record company, so I appreciate that. And there wasn't very high expectations at the time, but it took everybody, including me, by surprise when the album won like three golden guitars and then the ARIA award. And, you know, so I hit the road, and it was life-changing.
1: Congratulations, and very well deserved. And I learned something that I didn't realise. How did you and Garth get together? Because I loved Garth. He was my favourite Sherbet member.
0: And he and you worked a lot on that first album together.
2: Yeah, yep, I still work with Garth. We've been, you know, great collaborators over many, many years. But, yeah, I just sort of met him out of chance. I was writing with another songwriter who wanted to introduce me to Garth, and I kind of remembered seeing him on Countdown as a kid, you know. And did you have a Sherbet poster or a Garth Porter poster on your wall, on your bedroom wall?
0: Many.
2: Lots of people do, yeah. And so, yeah, I met him, and he was just getting into country music at the time. He was working with James Blundell, and they made the Way Out West album, which was massive, and a couple of others. And I kind of was fortunate enough to sort of enter the slipstream and start writing with Garth, and I wrote a few with James as well.
0: It was Garth who sort of said a little bit that your first album should be about your life, which, you know, country music quite often is. It's about the experiences of the artist. Yeah. And that seemed to have worked really well. So thanks, Garth.
2: Yeah, good on you, Garth. It was great, yeah. He just wanted me to make an album that was about my life and where I sort of come from, which is down the Riverina. And he said, you know, Lee, his words were, Lee, you're a boy from the bush. You need to write songs about that. And that's pretty well where the song was born, and I've been singing it ever since.
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0: Funny Lee should use the word slipstream while we're chatting about Garth Porter, because he wrote this song, Slipstream, for Sherbet with Clive Shakespeare, and was released back in 1974. Let's have a listen, and then we're back to speak some more to the lovely Lee Kernahan.

0: Welcome back. You're still rocking it with Cheryl Lee on 94.7, The Pulse.
1: Shepherd are also out there at the Denny Ute muster with Lee Kernaghan. Here they are with Geronimo, and then we're back to speak some more to Lee.

0: wife, Robin, is also a musician. How did you guys meet? Cross the room at a pub, at a gig, or...?
1: Yeah, it was at a gig for Toyota, and yeah, so I'm still toasting Toyota because they booked her to do the support act at this gig I was doing up in Queensland, and we met and planets collided, and yeah, it's we've been together, you know, for, we've been married now for about 26 years.
0: Your two sons, Jet and Rock, have they followed their parents into the family business? Are they involved in music?
1: Yeah, they're deeply involved in music production and songwriting, and so they've, you know, sort of carving out their own sort of careers. I'm currently working on a new album at the moment, and Rock's been working with me on that. We'll be in the studio at the end of the week to do some mixing, and he'll be right there in the forefront of it all.
0: That's really awesome, isn't it, that you can work like that with your family members?
1: Yeah, it's great. You know, I don't know why they all turned out to be musical with a musical mum and a musical dad.
0: Yeah. Who knew?
1: Go figure.
0: Yeah. So is that a scoop that there's a new album coming out soon? And when might you see that?
1: I reckon there'll be a new single before the Denny Ute muster for sure, and more to come after that with an album and a national tour next year.
0: How exciting. And when you say album, does that include vinyl?
1: I reckon I will put it out on vinyl for sure, yeah. I've just been up in the Blue Mountains, Shirley. I've been, this last few days, I've been in Lura, and we've got a little cabin up there that we sort of hire out, and I've been up there with Nick Wolf from the Wolf Brothers and Colin Buchanan, who wrote, co-wrote, you know, Spirit of the Anzacs, Flying with the King, Hat Town, She's My Ute, the list goes on. So it's been great working with those boys, and, yeah, I'm pretty excited about the new material.
0: So watch this space. Should we head to a website to keep up on all the upcoming Lee Kernaghan news?
1: Yeah, well, I've been fairly quiet of recent because I've been just working behind the scenes, and I like to be, I'd rather talk about things that I'm, that are happening right now rather than what's going to happen.
0: We better talk about the Denny Ute muster, because 1999 it started as a, you know, quite a small little event in the, a huge gig at the Deliniquin, because they were struggling with a terrible drought at the time. It was called the Denny Play on the Plains Festival back then, and it has morphed and grown over the years into, you know, a major part of the festival program across Australia that's sort of got into our national psyche.
1: Oh, definitely. I think every Australian should plan to make it to the Denny Ute muster at least once. There's nothing like it, Shirley. Like the atmosphere, the people, the events that are on there are just incredible, and it's uniquely Australian. It's a part of my musical DNA as well. So much of the music that I've produced over the years has come from a lot of the experiences there at the
0: on the back of a ute.
1: Yeah. Oh, 100%, mate. Yeah.
0: My husband's from a farming community in Victoria. In fact, he's there at the moment. But I've never been to a Denny Ute muster, but it is absolutely on my bucket list. Have you appeared at Mundi Mundi before?
1: No, I haven't done the Mundi Mundi. The closest I got to Mundi Mundi was the album cover for my record, The New Bush, that was shot at the Mundi Mundi lookout.
0: Right.
1: Yeah, yeah.
0: Well, I feel like they're all the same, because the country people just know how to throw a party, don't they?
1: Oh, they do. Yeah, there's some great festivals around the country. I know I'm out at the Bend Festival the day after the Denny Ute muster. We fly to South Australia and do the Bend.
0: You're coming to my town, are you?
1: Yeah, here we are, Murray Bridge. So we'll be there towards the end of the year. But the Denny Ute muster is like no other festival. Like it is just out of the box, unreal. I've shot quite a few video clips there, like Damn Good Mates and Till It Ends and Ute Me. Why would you not do a ute me there at the Denny Ute Muster?
0: Yeah, that's right. Exactly. So this year we've got Tones and I headlining, and then you're going to hit the stage. There's actually a huge, huge lineup of stars heading out that you'll be sharing the stage with, isn't there? Like Tyler Braden, Shepherd, Mossy, and Troy Cassidaly, Furnace and the Fundamentals, Casey Barnes, Amber Lawrence. Oh, the list goes on and on and on. So wonderful that you guys get behind these events and support them. And as I say, they just seem to get bigger and bigger and bigger.
1: Denny still holds the world record for the biggest, was it the biggest lineup of utes in the world?
0: So you get
1: over 20,000 people there and probably 10,000 utes and four-wheel drives. It's a heck of a party out in the car park. The whole car park, like there's camping, the car park out there, there's circle work, there's tractor pulls, there's a rodeo, you got bull riding, you got country music, and you got a legendary country crowd. And it doesn't get any better.
0: What more can you want?
1: It's full tilt.
2: Yeah. Still Rocking It podcast with that radio chick, Cheryl Lee.
0: Here's the song that started it all, Boys from the Bush. And then we're back to say goodbye to favourite country music star, Lee Kernaghan.

0: of a song from Taylor Sheridan. It's called Stories, and he's out there at the Denny Ute Muster this year as well. Then we're back to say goodbye to Lee Kernaghan.
1: You're on 94.7 The Pulse. You're still rocking it with Cheryl Lee.

0: early bird tickets are sold out already, but you can still get general admission tickets and go to dennyutemuster.com.au. And if you can't get there this year, just pop it into the calendar and make sure that you get there next year, because I agree with you, Lee, it's one of those things that you need to do at least once.
1: For sure. Yep. Yeah. You'll be fully endorsed Australian after you've done that.
0: Yeah, that's right. You'll earn your stripes. You'll be a true Aussie then.
1: Yeah. Well, I did my first shoey in Denny. Would have been back in about 2012, I think. And I was out in the car park with all the legends out there, and they started chanting "Shooey, Shooey, Shooey, Shooey," so I said, "Okay, what is it?" And they handed me a shoe, this dirty old R.M. Williams boot, maybe somebody took off, and they poured some rum in it, and I drank it, and yeah, so. But then I lost my voice after that.
0: Oh, no. I
1: couldn't sing for a month.
0: But what doesn't kill you makes you stronger, right?
1: I've learned that when I do a shoey now, I take my own boot off and pour in a bit of Fireball or a bit of rum or whatever's going around.
0: Yeah, something strong to kill any nasties. Or at least fortify you to fight them off.
1: Yeah.
0: Oh. Now, it's a great event in that it also donates like $100,000 each year back to the local community.
1: It's fantastic the way that this great music event continues to give back to the community and help people. And, yeah, it's great to be a part of the fundraising effort as well.
0: I do love that. And, again, country people seem to lead the charge, don't they? If anybody needs to raise any money for anything, get a country person to run it.
1: Yeah, well, I think that's probably why I've written songs like Hat Town and Spirit of the Bush, because it's a part of our culture, you know, to sort of look out for people who are doing it, you know, a bit tougher than ourselves. And I've been fortunate enough to be a part of some incredible events, you know, from, you know, the big bushfire relief event that we did at Sydney Stadium and Hat Town tours and drought and flood and bushfire relief. But, you know, that's our country. That's what happens out there. But the thing that's really humbling is when you see those people come together, and so many of them, surely, are behind the scenes. You'll never read about them in the newspaper or see them on TV. But salt of the earth people, and these incredible communities that just galvanise around an important cause.
0: I totally agree. And I think Aussies, we're a pretty generous lot, and when the chips are down, you know, we'll back each other. But in the country, people are often doing it tough themselves already. You know, if it's not a drought, it's a flood or...
1: Yeah.
0: A locust plague or something.
1: Yeah.
0: But it doesn't matter how difficult life is for the individual. They still come together as a community and, you know, do what needs to be done and lift the people that need the lifting at the time, don't they?
1: Yeah. It's what makes our country great. It's the people, yeah. You know. Yeah.
0: Well, that's for sure. Well, I just wanted to congratulate you. Your list of accolades, Lee, it's like a highlight reel, like 13 studio albums, all of which went gold, platinum or multi-platinum, 40 chart toppers, 4 ARIE Awards, including the Outstanding Achievement Award for Spirit of the Anzacs, the highest-selling Australian album of any genre. That was back in 2015. I guess you're really, really proud of that one.
1: I was so proud to be a part of the making of it. But it belongs to, you know, our servicemen and women. It always will. All the royalties in perpetuity for the Spirit of the Anzac song continues to flow back to them. And so the song is, you know, it was a privilege, but it was our gift to them.
0: Yeah, it's awesome. I play it on the radio all the time.
1: Good on you, mate.
0: And also, congratulations and well-deserved for the 2008 Australian of the Year in recognition for the support of all your rural and regional activities in Australia. Congratulations again.
1: Thanks, darling. I was just cogging a wheel, but
0: yeah.
1: Thank you. Yeah.
0: Well, look, have a great muster. And I may not see you there this year, we'll be overseas, but put me down for next year and I'll see you down the front.
1: In the mosh pit.
0: Of course.
1: We'll see you out back for a fireball.
0: Yeah, absolutely. Out of my shoe.
1: Sounds good.
0: Thank you for that, Chad. I think our time's probably nearly up. Was there anything else, Lee, that you wanted to mention that we haven't covered?
1: No, I think you covered all those bases so well. It was great, Charlie. Yep. Yeah.
0: All right. Well, lovely. And all the best with the new album as well.
1: Yeah, yeah. It's exciting to get some new music out after a long, long hiatus.
0: Yeah. All right. Yeah. Good luck and enjoy the rest of your day. Thanks for chatting with
1: me. Thanks, darling. It was an absolute pleasure. Yeah.
0: See you next time.
1: See you, Shirley. Bye, mate.
0: Bye.
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0: Going to play you that song now that means so much to Lee Kernaghan and the other artists involved. Spirit of the Anzacs. It also features Guy Sebastian, Jessica Mowboy, John Stevens, Shannon Knoll, and Shepherd.

0: Sure with Cheryl Lee, that radio chick. Thank you so much for joining me on the Still Rocking It podcast. Hope to catch you again next time. 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
1: Just announced, the Red Hot Summer Tour will create history this year. For the first time in 40 years, Australian Crawl will take to the stage alongside the iconic Men at Work, joined by Birds of Tokyo, Vicar and Linda, Eskimo Joe, Boom Crash Opera and Ella Hooper. Hope you got your tickets. I'll see you down the front. We're going to have a song from each of those artists to get us in the summer mood, starting with Errol, Australian Crawl.
0: Stay with us. You're on 94.7 The Pulse. You're with Cheryl Lee. You're still rocking it.

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1: We are working our way through the Red Hot Summer Tour 2026 lineup. Recently released, we had Men at Work, Beagle Johnny, Birds of Tokyo with Lanterns, the new one from Vicar and Linda, Where Do You Come From? Next up, Eskimo Joe, Black Fingernails Red Wine, followed by Boom Crash Opera, one of their newer ones, Latest Hustle, and then Ella Hooper, Small Town People.

Thank you so much for sticking with us. You're still rocking it on 94.7 The Pulse, and you're with me, Cheryl Lee. Was recently lucky enough to see the tail end of the Jet Age 25th anniversary tour by Super Jesus. Here's a little review of the album.

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You're on Raised on Rock Radio, and welcome to Australian Classic, where we'll visit a classic Australian album each episode. Some you'll know and love, and some hopefully will surprise you.

today, we are looking at the Super Jesus, their Jet Age album, because it's celebrating 25 years and the Super Jesus have just finished a national tour in my town, playing the album from beginning to end. I went, got down the front, and it was awesome. Picked up a special limited edition 2LP silver vinyl pressing at the gig. So excited. Going to play you a little bit of a song from each side. Side A, Over to You, Gravity, Enough to Know, and In Harm's Way. That was a little bit of Gravity. It was their second studio album, released in 2000, peaking at number 5 in Australia. Re-released in 2001 and certified platinum in 2002. Side B has Secret Agent Man, Second Son, and Fall to Rescue. Here's Secret Agent Man.

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1: Welcome back. We're talking all things Jet Age, celebrating its 25th year, second album for the Super Jesus. Side C of this double album has Everything Turns, Safer Emergency, and When I Tell You in the End. Most of the songs on the album were written by Sarah McLeod and Tim Henwood. Going to play you When I Tell You in the End. Bass player Stewie Rudd helped write this one.

players on this album, vocals and guitars, frontwoman Sarah McLeod, guitars and vocals Tim Henwood, bass Stuart Rudd, and drums Paul Berryman. According to the album cover, side D has Checking In and Holy Water, but there's a hidden 13th track, Everybody Calls Me Lonely. So to keep it hidden and make you go out and buy the album, I'm actually going to play you Everybody Calls Me Lonely, but Sarah's version from her All But Gone EP. See, I can keep a secret.

0: Everybody Calls Me Lonely. A good song is a good song, and it goes easily between a rock song and an acoustic version. Written solely by front woman Sarah McLeod. We loved this album in the year 2000 at the turn of the century. We loved it then, we love it now. Go on, do yourself a favour. Shout yourself the limited edition Fancy Pants vinyl.
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0: I don't know about you, but that little album review has got me in the Super Jesus mood. So we're going to have our mini concert featuring Super Jesus, starting off with Gravity from the Jet Age album, followed by Money, We're Only In It for Love, then the title track of the Diamonds EP, Diamonds, and also from the same EP, Dancing With Myself, cover of the great Billy Idol hit, then from the Sumo album, Down Again. Sit back, relax, and enjoy this Super Jesus mini concert.
1: 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You're still rocking it with Cheryl Lee.

more songs to take us out. First up, Train Song by Iron Horse from their Lost Weekend album. You should line up to see them just about every weekend back in the day as a teenager. And then Don Walker of Cold Chisel fame from his Hully Gully album, Everybody. Thank you so much for sticking with us. You're still rocking it on 94.7 The Pulse, and you're with me, Cheryl Lee.

You've been with Cheryl Lee. Thank you so much for joining me for the last couple of hours on Still Rockin' It. Hope you enjoyed the podcast chat with Australian music legend, country music star and all-round nice guy, Lee Kernaghan. How lucky are we here in Australia with all our outback music festivals? 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Tell Lee Cheryl Lee sent you. 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I'll see you same bat time, same bat channel next week. And be sure to catch Australian Classic with me, Cheryl Lee, on Raised on Rock, 9 p.m. here on The Pulse.

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1: 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Well, this week's album comes to you courtesy of who else? Donna from Geelong. And she insisted that I play Mouth to Mouth by Mental Is Anything. It was released in 80, was it 85 or 87? 87. And did quite well, so we will get right to it here on The Wild One on 94.7 The Pulse.

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And we're listening to Mouth to Mouth by Mental Is Anything from 79. We heard the first three tracks. Put Me Back, My Door Is Always Open to You, and Don't Tell Me Now. We'll get right back to it here on 94.7 The Pulse.

You're listening to The Wild One here on The Pulse with Mark O'Neill, and we're listening to Mouth to Mouth by Mental as Anything. It was recorded during 1986, released July 31st, 87, recorded at the Rhinoceros Studios in Sydney. Produced Richard Gottner. And I believe it made number 14 in Australia. On the American version, they did covers of Dion's Ruby and Elvis's Love Me Tender. I've got to find that. Okay, we will get right back to it, starting with track 7, Thinking Out Loud, here on The Wild One, on The Pulse.

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We're listening to Mental as Anything's Mouth to Mouth. We heard the title track, Stay at Home Girl, and Thinking Out Loud. 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And let the Pulse know that the Wild One sent you. And if you could do it while you're thinking about it, that's even better. So thank you in advance. Okay, well, we'll hear the last three tracks of Mouth to Mouth by Mental as Anything. Starting with, I'm Glad. I hope you're glad. Here on 94.7 The Pulse.

0: And there you have it, the conclusion of Mouth to Mouth by Mental as Anything, 1987, Wandering Through Heaven, Ruby Baby, and I'm Glad. And I'm not glad that it's time to end the show. Really good album. They had a great sound, Mental as Anything. And until we meet again, this is Mark O'Neill for The Wild One on 94.7 The Pulse. 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
2: Good morning, I'm Laura Devoy. The Royal Commission into Anti-Semitism and Social Cohesion will next hear from social media companies and traditional media outlets. The third round of public hearings will get underway in Sydney today. It'll go for a fortnight before the inquiry moves to Melbourne. Among those giving evidence today is Ben Cohen, who was wrongly accused of being the perpetrator of the Bondi Junction stabbings in 2024. A new report has found university students are burdened by financial worries. Universities Australia says the cost of maintaining a basic student standard of living has risen by 29% since 2021, which is higher than inflation. It's calling for changes to the Job Ready Graduates Package, which was designed to encourage students to take up careers in fields with workforce shortages. But studies have found the scheme has hardly influenced student degree choices. The flow of ships through the Strait of Hormuz is yet to be fully restored with concerns over the ceasefire. The US and Iran have accused each other of violating the agreement, with both sides launching attacks over the weekend. Under the Memorandum of Understanding signed earlier this month, the flow of shipping was to be fully restored within 30 days. Iran's Foreign Minister Abbas Araghchi spoke in Iraq overnight.
3: Under the Memorandum of Understanding, the Strait of Hormuz will return to its pre-war capacity within 30 days under the management that Iran will put in place. Any attempt to adopt new or separate arrangements from those currently being implemented by the Islamic Republic of Iran will only complicate the situation.
2: That audio from the BBC. A bio-inspired robotic bird has been designed to help scientists understand how kestrels cope with turbulence. Scarlett Coppola reports.
4: Researchers say the Nankeen Kestrel is one of nature's most stable flyers. A robotic replica designed to mimic its movements is helping scientists uncover how the bird stays steady in rough air. With atmospheric turbulence expected to worsen due to climate change, researchers say the findings could help improve the design of small drones, making them safer and more efficient. Researcher from the Royal Melbourne Institute of Technology, Matt Penn, says birds use subtle wing and body movements to remain stable in conditions that would typically ground small unmanned aircraft.
2: A vigilante nicknamed Batman has been duct taping people suspected of stealing motorbikes to street poles in Mexico. At least five men have been found tied up over the past 2 days with the Spanish word for thief written on their foreheads. They also had cat whiskers drawn on their faces, and at least one was injured. Police say the duct taped men were being treated as victims and they're searching for the perpetrator. Turning to sport, in cricket, Australia remains undefeated at the Women's T20 World Cup after a 6-wicket win over India. India batted first and scored 170. Sophie Molyneux took 2 wickets. Australia reached the target with 1 over to spare. Elise Perry top scored with 56. Ash Gardner also posted an unbeaten half century. Australia is through to the semis while India is out of the tournament. The knockout stage of the FIFA World Cup is underway with just 32 teams remaining in the tournament. There's only one match today. South Africa is taking on Canada. And in the NRL, the Newcastle Knights defeated the West Tigers 12-6 and the Canberra Raiders beat the St. George Illawarra Dragons 24-16.
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9: Geelong this week, expect a mostly cloudy day today, top of 15. Tuesday, cloudy, top of 13. Wednesday, it's going to be sunny and a top of 16. Saturday, mostly cloudy, 13. And Sunday, mostly cloudy, 12. Currently here at the Pulse, it's around 11 degrees, so it's feeling a little bit warmer this morning than it was the last couple of mornings. Here on 94.7, The Pulse, Geelong.

0: Good morning. It is currently 14 past 7. It is, and you are here on Brekkie of Champions on 94.7 The Pulse. Welcome, welcome, fine listeners. And I am Jonah Crawley, and I'm joined by Emily Saxon and Chris Henderson. Welcome.
1: Morning.
2: Morning, everyone.
1: Morning.
0: Good morning. How are we feeling this morning, guys?
1: Pretty good.
0: Yeah.
2: It's a lovely morning today. Yeah.
1: Which is funny because it's actually quite mild out there, but Hendo's got jeans on.
0: Oh, wow. I didn't even notice that.
1: Yeah, I deliberately looked at his legs this morning when I came in.
0: Okay. Why are you doing that?
1: Between our relationships, I have
2: a very high-powered meeting today in Melbourne, so I need to go up and look somewhat professional.
1: So you put denim on.
0: Yeah.
2: Yeah, that's true. I probably didn't think that through, but it's better than shorts. Emily, thank you for noticing.
1: Yeah. Yep.
0: Are you overheating?
2: I am very hot. Yeah. I may take my
0: pants
2: off.
0: That goes without saying. Okay. I'm leaving the studio, guys. Yeah. So, it was nice having a good show with you.
1: But, Jonah's out.
0: Yeah, I'm done.
2: How's everyone's weekend?
0: Pretty good.
1: Relaxing-ish.
0: Sorry?
1: I said relaxing-ish.
0: Yeah. Ish.
1: What about you,
0: Jonah? I had a great weekend. Yesterday was awesome. Just with the weather. Like, it was sunny. It was a bit cold, but still just, like, so beautiful. I just enjoyed that.
1: It is nice to see a little bit of sun. It was a bit hazy still, but it's nice to see a bit of sun, isn't it?
0: Yeah.
1: It gets a bit dreary.
0: Yes.
1: Otherwise.
2: I do love an open fire.
1: You do love an open fire.
2: Yeah. I turned it on this morning. It's like, it's just a great way to wake up.
1: Yeah.
2: Give your house a smoky haze, which is not great, but
0: yeah.
2: Not great for asthmatics in the world.
1: No, but, definitely not, no.
2: But yeah, I do love the smell of a bit of burning wood.
0: Yes. You're not asthmatic, are you? Or your family isn't?
2: Yeah, we are, yeah.
0: Oh, you are?
2: Yeah. it's not ideal.
1: Pays the price.
2: Yeah. Nebulizers everywhere in the house.
1: But he loves the smell of a smoky fire.
2: Just have to do these things, that's right.
1: Well, that sounds very nice.
0: Sorry.
1: I was going to say, well, I got 6 green lights on the way to... Nearly said on the way to work. Well, this is work.
2: It is kind of work.
1: It's fun work.
0: No, I don't think it is work.
1: It's not work. No, we all have grown-up jobs we have to go to later, so this is fun.
0: Yes, this is our downtime, our pleasure.
1: Our creativity bucket.
0: Yes.
2: That's right. We've been here since early hours of the morning getting ready for today, and we've had a good laugh already over a cup of coffee this morning.
1: Mm-hmm.
2: Our text line, do you want to text that out? Do you want to yell that out, Emily?
1: I would love to.
0: 04. Can you see it, Emily?
1: I can see it. 0488877947. Pretty sure I said that right, actually.
0: No, the least
1: professional way possible.
0: I just wasn't sure if you could see that
1: or
0: not from your position.
1: Yeah, I can barely see it. It's fuzzy. I've got to be honest.
0: Oh. Do you need glasses or something?
1: Desperately so. Absolutely. Right. 100%. Got to get onto that.
0: All right.
2: So we do want everyone to text in today, obviously chat to us as we go. We've got lots of things happening today, so it'll be a fun couple of hours.
1: Yay.
2: Mm. Our Brekkie radio show this morning, Brekkie of Champions.
1: Mm-hmm.
0: I think that's what it is, I think. Is that our name?
2: Don't know. Well, not on the website, not yet.
0: No, it is. It is updated on the website. It's been sorted. We're on there.
1: Stand corrected.
2: Right. Sorry.
0: It's official, guys.
2: Apologies.
0: No, yeah. Apologies to our team here at the Pulse.
2: Our station management.
0: Yeah.
1: Please let us back next week.
2: don't forget that it is end of financial year, so if anyone's looking to make a donation, if they're making massive profits and they go, let's dump some of our profits somewhere for tax benefits, we're willing to accept all donations
1: for
2: at the Pulse. So
1: absolutely.
2: Reach out to our 94.7 The Pulse, speak to one of the ladies in the office when they get in at probably, say 10.
0: Yes, the opening hours are 10 to 4 p.m.
2: Is it?
0: 10 a.m. to 4 p.m., Monday to Friday. That is the opening hours when you'll find someone at the Pulse.
2: And donations of $2 or more are tax deductible. You'll get a receipt that'll be handy at tax time, and you'll feel good about yourself too because you've done something positive for the community.
0: Mm.
1: Oh, wow. Good sell.
2: I read that.
0: Excellent.
2: That
0: don't say that.
1: I just thought, geez, he's good,
2: yeah,
1: isn't he?
2: No, I have to admit I read it.
0: I've read the secrets.
1: No one wants to see how the sausage is made.
2: I've got a lot of information in front of me here.
1: I think, it's a bit early for us to lose the plot.
0: Yes. Should we get back on track?
1: Please.
0: All right. First of all, those first two songs you heard was I Think I Like When It Rains by Willis, and then followed up by Pieces of the People We Love, The Rapture. Both two excellent songs. And then next up, we have Scar by Missy Higgins, an Australian artist, which will be very beautiful because we love to support our local artists here.
1: Absolutely.
0: Enjoy.

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5: Welcome back to Brekkie of Champions. You're listening to 94.7 The Pulse. And that was, what was that last track? That was Electric Relaxation by A Tribe Called Quest. Hopefully not too much for your morning. Hopefully not too energetic. Because I know a few of the songs we've chosen this morning have been a bit more, had a bit more pep to them.
6: Yeah, try to pep people up.
5: Yeah, I kind of like that in the morning. But then again, I also listen to death metal in the morning. Yeah. So I know it's not everyone's cup of tea.
6: That's Jonah, ladies and gentlemen.
7: On behalf of the listeners, I thank you for not playing death metal to start 7 o'clock on a Monday morning. Gee, crikey.
5: Really? You're not a fan of that? You guys aren't a fan of that?
6: Oh, no, I mean, I'm open to it. I'm open to it. Definitely open to it, yeah.
5: Oh, all right. Yeah, well, for sure. Lovely listeners, you might be copping an earful of death metal at some point.
6: That might be our new sound.
5: No, wow. Definitely not.
6: Hendo's face. I wish we had cameras here. Yeah,
5: Hendo's not writing that at all.
7: I'm not sure about the heavy metal sort of thing. Not saying as a genre. Just mean Monday mornings, I want to be a little bit more chilled and relaxing and ease into the week. As you say, Jonah, it's a hard get up and go on a Monday morning. Yes. So
6: death metal will wake you up.
5: Yeah, it does. It does.
7: Yep. That double kick pedal and that screaming.
6: Yes.
5: Look, if you want to start the day with like just a lot of energy and a little bit of aggression, then that's the way to do it.
6: A little bit of aggression.
5: Yeah.
6: I thought you were going to say tune in to Brekkie of Champions.
7: Yes, we'll call it a nutritious bowl of hilarity with some serious death metal.
5: Yeah, some serious anguish.
7: With a side of death metal. I encourage any of the listeners, 0488 877 947, let us know what you think of death metal, because we'd be keen to hear your thoughts. I could be corrected here. I could be proven to be, it'd be a great way to start the morning. So I respectfully, let's hear from the listeners.
6: Yeah, yeah. The people.
5: Do you guys want to hear a track? I won't play the, won't curate the next one, the next week to be all death metal, but maybe a single track. And I promise I'll go for a softer one.
7: Maybe we'll see what the listeners text in.
5: Yeah,
7: if they text in and they go like in support of, we'll do a little straw poll. Maybe that's how you can close out next week's show.
5: With some death metal.
6: Yeah. I'm sure Ian would love that for Monday front page.
5: Oh, I can already see the look in his face.
6: Yeah, I can see it too.
7: We've just had a text in from an Ian. I'm joking, not really.
5: Please don't.
6: please keep us on air.
5: Yeah.
6: I mean, I've said that twice in, half an hour? So we're really off to a good start to the week.
7: Yes, that's okay. Very true. What else has been happening over the weekend, everyone? Anything exciting?
5: Not really. No, I've had a pretty stock standard weekend. I just went to the gym. I had to take a break for the past week because I accidentally injured my back at the gym by going a bit too hard last week.
6: Jimmy.
7: You are getting old, Jonah.
5: Yeah, I know. No spring chicken anymore. 27.
6: That's late 20s. It's a hard time.
7: 27?
5: Yeah.
7: Really?
5: Yes. Which is terrifying to think about.
7: Such a pup.
6: I know. He's a little baby.
5: I know.
7: It is cute.
5: Compared to you guys, at least. Oh, I'm a baby.
6: Shut your face hole.
5: What are you guys again? 70s? Late 60s?
6: I know. He keeps calling us boomers, and I'm like, our parents are boomers.
7: What generation are we then?
6: You're a Gen X.
5: You'd be Gen X.
7: What are you?
6: I'm on the cusp. I'm like a really, really old millennial or a baby Gen X. And I'm hanging on to that for as long as I can.
5: I'm kind of the same. I think I'm between Gen Z and millennials.
6: It's a cutoff kind of, yeah.
7: Is it every 20 years? Is that a generation?
5: I actually don't know.
7: I think it is. I'm pretty sure it's every 20 years is the next generation.
6: Probably.
5: Oh, really?
7: Yeah.
5: Okay.
6: Probably. Yeah.
5: Yeah,
6: I'm
5: right.
6: Gonna, none of us seem like...
5: Well, none of us are certain.
6: No, we don't know anything.
5: Oh, we'll go with Hendo's take on that.
6: Yeah, sure.
5: Sounds about right.
7: Yeah, I think that's about right.
6: But we're old, Hendo. That's the moral of the story.
5: That's the headline.
7: I'm actually looking forward to today's show. We've actually got some really cool... Yeah, well, I actually wasn't involved in the pre-production meeting on Friday, so...
6: Well...
7: Anyway,
5: you're a busy man.
6: Yeah, you were really busy.
7: Yeah, well, I mean, let's...
6: You were there.
7: I don't want to talk about it, but I was... It was featuring in a film, whatever. Like, it's not a thing.
6: I know. It's hard being a movie star.
7: I need makeup, hair and makeup, please. So, yes, I was busy on Friday, so I was... On what do you say? I think I was on set.
5: On set.
6: I was on set.
5: What
6: I was like, that's the lingo.
7: They have catering. Do you know that?
6: Yeah, I do know that.
7: Yeah, right.
6: I know. It's my favourite part.
7: Well, I was impressed by that.
6: Yeah.
7: And it was like, do you want anything more to eat, sir? And I was like, sir. And no, I couldn't eat another thing. But it was a lot of fun. It was a lot of fun. And again, I'm pretty sure when the movie comes out, I'll be on for all of about a second, maybe a second and a half. But And it looked like I was playing chess in St Kilda Botanic Gardens with some other people, but without chess pieces.
5: Oh, really?
7: So I had to pretend.
6: That's how good of an actor he is.
5: Oh, wow.
7: I think they call it method.
6: Method, yeah.
5: Method acting. Wow, just hire this man.
7: Yeah.
6: So you had a pretty... You did. You had an action-packed weekend, which actually started on Friday.
7: Started Friday,
6: so
7: yes.
6: So you couldn't, yeah. So that's okay. We carried the load. It's fine.
7: No, I know. And I'm excited because what you've done in pre-production for today's show, I'm excited by the segments we've got coming up. Mm. I think it's going to be exciting, so I'm looking forward to it.
6: That's great.
5: So get hyped, everyone, lovely listeners. Get ready.
6: Get that death metal on.
5: Yeah, start playing it. Stop the tune out and just play some death metal for at least one track.
6: Yeah.
5: Speaking of, we've actually got some tracks coming up right now. We have up next Tessellation by Mild High Club. Enjoy.

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2: 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Good morning. 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It is currently 17 to 8 and it is about 11 degrees outside. Ooh. Bit warmer than last week.
3: Yes.
2: And that last song you just heard before a word from our sponsors was Catch My Disease by Ben Lee. Very happy little tune.
3: It is.
2: Yes. I'm curious. Last week, or past few weeks actually, my boss at work, he likes to ask me, would you rather? He likes to ask me these little questions, these fun little questions. Mm-hmm. And some of them are not quite appropriate for radio, so I won't be bringing them up here. Not all of them. But one of them is... He asked me, would you rather never make new memories again or lose all your current memories?
3: Oh.
2: And I thought this was a really interesting one, a really tricky one.
3: What a choice. Can you repeat it?
2: Yes.
3: And I was confused already.
2: Would you rather lose all your memories, right, or never make new ones, never make a new memory again?
3: Oh, and don't it's just a tricky one. Like, what the...
2: It's really tricky.
3: I don't want to lose my memories.
2: Yes. But like, never making new ones is brutal.
3: That is brutal.
4: I thought this was going to be a fun game.
2: It is fun.
3: No, it's gone.
4: I need the tissues.
3: Yeah, we're now like...
2: Oh, sorry, a bit too much.
3: Questioning our mortality. We're a little bit older than you, Jonas. So yes. We're a little bit closer to the end, so...
2: Oh, not that much closer.
3: This hits a little harder.
4: I'm pretty sure we're on the downhill.
2: Okay.
3: We've reached the peak.
2: Do you want my answer?
3: Please.
2: Lose all my current memories. Lose all my current memories is what I would do.
3: You would lose all your current memories?
2: Because never making new ones would be horrific, I think.
3: Wow.
2: Because obviously it would be brutal losing all of them.
3: Yeah.
2: That would be devastating. But... that if you can never make new ones, you're basically stuck as you are now, currently.
4: Yeah,
2: you can never grow or change.
3: Really?
4: Yeah, I would do the same, yeah. There's no way I could look forward knowing that I can't remember any of it.
2: Yeah.
4: So I'd be, like, devastated to lose. But
3: sugar.
4: That's a... If this is the rest of what the game's like, I don't want to play.
2: I'm sure, Emily, do you have... Because we talked about a little bit about this in pre-production.
3: We did talk about it, and I just feel a little sad.
2: Oh, my God, okay. I started too heavy. Sorry, guys.
3: No. Death metal and memories.
2: I'm feeling in a very intense mood today, obviously.
3: Very deep, philosophical, even.
2: Look, just don't think about it too much. Just what do you reckon, Emily?
3: I'm going to say, would you rather hunt and butcher your own meat?
2: Ooh.
3: So it's still a little dark, isn't
2: That's
3: it?
2: That's okay.
3: Or never eat meat again? So in order to eat meat, you have to hunt and butcher your own?
2: I'd like to do that.
3: Or just not eat meat again?
2: Not eat meat again.
4: Yeah, no. I'm becoming vegetarian.
3: For sure. Absolutely.
4: Yeah, I grew up on a dairy farm and I used to be terrified of We used to go rabbiting.
3: Mm.
4: We'd set rabbit traps and stuff.
2: Yeah.
4: We used to have to go out and check them every morning before, after milking.
3: Oh.
4: And my greatest fear was that there'd be a rabbit in there.

0: because I was like, I didn't want to have to deal with any part of that. It was so so I never did. We never saw one, thankfully. Either we were crap at setting the traps or I'm not sure what it was.
1: Really so, wily rabbits.
0: Yeah, no. So yeah. I would absolutely go...
1: Veggio.
0: Give me some mushrooms.
1: Yep, absolutely.
0: Yeah.
1: Yeah, it's a bit... Well, I think we really need to unpack the fact that Jono said, I wish I could do that now. He wants to hunt and butcher.
2: No, so I actually, I don't want to kill any animals.
1: Or humans.
2: That's not... Jesus. You're talking about being dark.
1: No, you've opened up the floodgates.
0: I did find it weird that you came in, like, in commando camp with face paint. Like, you're ready to go, Jono. That's disturbing.
2: I'm always ready to go, Hendo.
1: No, please elaborate.
2: Yes. So I don't want to, obviously taking it's horrible to kill something. Like, you know, if you've ever hit a rabbit or anything like that, which I'm sure, you know, it happens. It happens from time to time as you're driving around, especially if you live in the country, in our current area, in the Bellarine Peninsula. It is, it happens.
1: True.
2: It sucks, but I think... there's something that would make you. It would make you very grateful.
1: Sorry, I just was thinking you were going to say something else, but that's okay. Yeah.
2: What, do you guys just think I'm some sort of psychopath?
1: No, of course not. No, but I think you're right. I think actually hunting your own food and knowing where it comes from would be quite satisfying. I don't want to do it.
2: Yeah.
0: Yeah,
1: I'll grow some lettuce. I'm good. But I get it. I get what you mean, Jonah, for sure.
2: Because I think it would. I don't know. It's more in touch with how things used to be, which I like the idea of a lot, rather than just getting it from a supermarket.
1: Yes.
2: And also, I just really like meat.
1: And you really like meat, and that's fair. And I think that's fair. Yeah.
0: Absolutely. I've got a. Mine's a little lighter. Yeah. I thought of this yesterday. So it's fairy floss and bubble gums. But so I've got a conundrum question for you. What is it? What do you call it?
2: It's a would you rather.
0: Would you rather?
2: What they're called. Yeah.
0: Would you rather?
1: I do like conundrum question. Yes,
0: well, I think this is kind of a bit of a conundrum. But would you rather $50 million today?
1: Okay.
0: $50 million, or $100 a minute for the rest of your life?
1: Oh, I wish I could do maths in my head.
2: $100 a minute, I think.
1: But, like, do you just get it every minute?
0: Every minute
2: for the rest of your life.
0: But you can't, but you are not allowed to use what's forecast. Like, you've got to live the minute to receive the $100.
2: Yes.
1: Can you save the $100?
0: Yeah, of course you can,
2: You can do whatever you want with it,
0: but,
2: I think.
0: But you can actually also go, you know what, I could use $50 million today.
1: I'd probably just take the $50
0: million. $50
2: million. Really?
1: Yeah, I think that would make my life easier rather than have to keep...
0: And there's certainly...
1: Poor me, if we've got $100 a minute, I've got to save that $100 every minute.
0: Yes.
1: Sounds like a lot of work.
0: And to give it some context too, I actually...
1: Yeah, I'm going to regret my decision.
2: Oh, here we go.
0: I did run the numbers on this.
1: Of course you did.
0: Well, just because I was curious to see where it sits out. So if... And again, let's assume that we live 30 years.
2: Yes.
1: I'd like to.
0: Well, that's right. We all would, so that's reasonable. So if we...
1: Oh, excuse me. I just sniffed into the microphone. People of Geelong, I beg your pardon.
0: $100 a minute is $6,000 per hour, which is $144,000 a day.
2: That is so much.
1: Now, can I have that now, please?
0: So it's about $1.008 million per week.
1: Yeah, no, I'll have that.
0: And it's $52.56 million per year.
2: So it immediately pays off over just
1: far
2: a year.
1: Out.
0: If you did it and lived for 30 years, do you know how much you'd earn?
1: A lot.
0: $1.58 billion.
2: Jeez.
1: That's insane.
0: So you actually, and again, I was researching this last night, and there is certainly some people who would back themselves in with $50 million cash to be able to set themselves up forever.
1: Yeah, I could do that for sure.
0: So I think it's... Mm. I mean, again, it's like how long's a piece of string? Yeah. How much money do we need?
1: For sure.
0: So $50 million would mean you would have to never work again. You would own your children. Everyone would be set up.
1: It's like generational
2: life-changing.
1: Wealth. Yeah.
2: It is generational. It's life-changing. Yeah.
0: But it's funny when you go, $100 a minute? Nah, I'm not taking that. I'll take the $50 million. And then you see what it extrapolates out to. Yeah.
2: It's a lot.
1: Yeah, no.
2: It is a huge amount.
1: I retract my previous answer.
2: Too late, Emily.
1: Yeah, I know. But I also am very lazy too, so I'd be like, oh, it's a lot of work to have to collect that $100 every minute.
0: Yeah, righto. Okay, well.
1: Deposit it into the bank or donate it to charity.
0: I didn't know the numbers, but I thought $100 a minute had to be.
1: Had to be a lot.
2: Had to be the one.
0: Yeah. So Jonah and I took 100.
2: Yes.
0: So we're now billionaires. Jonah, billionaires. Congratulations.
2: Excellent.
1: And I'm just a measly millionaire.
2: I can't even only 50 million.
1: Oh, she's such a pleb.
0: Righto, next one.
2: What
1: okay. You got for us, mate?
2: This one's a bit more light. What is it? Would you rather give up coffee or give up your favourite song?
1: Oh, that's hard.
0: No, it's not.
1: Oh, really?
0: Yeah. I'm not giving up coffee.
2: Yeah.
0: No chance. Of,
1: really?
0: What? I don't even have a favourite song.
2: Exactly. Same here.
1: Okay, we just work in radio, people, and you don't have a favourite song?
0: No, like I love so much, so many songs.
2: Yes.
1: Oh, true. Oh, yeah, true.
2: Same here.
0: So if I lost a song, I'd be like, oh, that's, gee, I love Bittersweet Symphony, The Verve, but it's like,
1: true.
0: I'm enjoying this coffee right now.
2: No coffee would be, I don't know.
1: Yeah,
2: I
1: know, think, true, yeah.
2: I feel like you could get over not having coffee.
0: I'd create another one for Jonah.
2: Yeah.
0: No coffee or no death metal.
1: Ooh.
0: A genre. Wipe out a genre. I now what are you doing?
2: No coffee.
1: Yeah, I knew he was going to say
2: no
1: that.
2: No coffee.
1: Yeah, he can't live without the death metal.
2: Like,
1: yep.
2: You are losing an entire genre.
0: You are partial to a tea too, so you'll probably
1: be fine. Yeah, he's fine.
2: I mean, I'd be absolutely brutalised coming in here on Monday mornings, but I can live with it.
1: True.
2: You get used to it, don't you?
1: Yeah, you get kind of brutalised anyway, just sitting in the studio.
2: Yeah, just sitting with you guys.
1: Yeah, that's right. It's rough.
0: Did you have another one, Emily?
1: Well, yeah. I was still thinking about that one. I feel like I've become you this weekend, though. Like I'm easily led because I feel like that's how I think of you. No, I don't. Yeah. It's just that...
0: Tell me what you really
1: last
0: think.
1: Last week we established that you're a little suggestible. Was that just the believe it and admit it segment? You're a little bit...
0: Yeah, I was, yeah.
1: You could get, really. So I was feeling like now I'm swayed. And now I actually... I agree with you, Hendo, is that you don't... You know, we can just... There's so much music. I've got a very eclectic sort of, range. Yeah.
2: One song.
1: Yeah, one's enough. It's fine.
2: A coffee for, every day.
1: I'm keeping the... Keeping the coffee. For sure.
2: Fair enough.
1: Yeah. I thought that maybe a good question might be, would you rather stay the age that you are right now, like physically that we are now?
2: Yes.
1: Or stay the way you are financially now?
2: Oh, that is an easy question.
1: Yeah.
2: Yes.
1: Come on. What is it?
2: Stay the way I am physically. Financially, I'm doing so well right now. So,
1: he's a billionaire now.
2: True. I didn't think about that. Oh, I've made a terrible mistake. Yeah. Oh, yeah. I'm relatively young, so stay the same way.
0: What would you do?
1: Mate, my finances are... No, okay. I know you're looking and going, geez. What a choice.
0: I don't know where to look now.
2: I mean, your finances can always kind of improve.
1: Finances can definitely improve.
2: Yeah.
1: I feel like... I am actually a pessimist. We know that I'm not a natural optimist at all. But I actually am slightly optimistic that my financial state will improve.
2: Yes.
1: So I'll keep this physical schmozzle going on. Because that's only going to get worse, isn't it?
0: Yeah. I think you're right.
2: For you too, yes.
1: Unlike the god that we're sitting
2: next to. That's not what I'm saying at all.
1: No.
0: But I think that's
2: I'm above
0: true.
2: That.
0: But I think it's very true that you can actually...
1: Yeah.
0: You can't change... Like, your financial situation, you can change.
2: Yes.
1: Yes.
0: You have control over that. Your health...
1: This situation.
0: You don't always.
1: No.
0: And so I think that's a... If you thought about that for a second, I think you would have to choose your health.
2: Yeah.
0: Because you don't... Sometimes don't get that back. Sometimes you...
1: Yes.
0: Stuff happens.
1: Absolutely.
0: I think that one's an easy one.
1: Yeah.
0: This has been thought-provoking.
2: I like this. This is fun.
1: It is fun. I wonder what the listeners think,
2: yes.
1: though. I mean, if they've all gone to sleep or...
0: Possibly. 0488 877 947. Text in, let us know your thoughts.
2: Yeah. If you've got a fun one, someone's asked you or, you've thought about you've heard before, just let us know, because we'd love to hear it. We'd love to hear from you, lovely listeners. And now I think, is
0: word
2: it...
0: Word from our sponsors? Word from our sponsors.
2: I think a word from our sponsors now. We'll be back shortly.
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0: National Radio News.
1: Good morning, I'm Laura Devoy. The federal government says there is no evidence at this stage of bird flu spreading in Australia. There have been 4 confirmed cases, 3 in Western Australia and 1 in South Australia, all in migratory birds. Federal Cabinet Minister Murray Watt told the ABC while there's been no evidence of transmission to Australian wildlife, more cases are possible.
2: We do want people to avoid contact with sick or dead birds. We want them to record and report any sightings that they come across so that we can ensure that testing is done.
1: Labor has returned as the preferred political party, with support for One Nation declining and the coalition hitting a new historic low. The latest news poll conducted for the Australian newspaper has Labor up 3 points to 33% of the primary vote. One Nation dropped from 31% to 29%, while the coalition has slumped to 17%. Supporters of the Afghanistan embassy in Australia are continuing to call for it to remain open. As Shannon Kirkwood reports, it's scheduled to close this week.
3: A petition urging the government not to close the Afghanistan embassy remains open for signatures, despite tomorrow being the final day the embassy will be operational. Members of the Afghan community in Australia and other supporters say the embassy doesn't represent or recognise the Taliban as the legitimate representatives of the Afghan people and is operating independently. They say the embassy has kept its doors open since the Taliban took over in 2021 without governmental funding, and over that time has provided assistance with over 36,000 cases, as well as providing a platform for the voices of Afghan women and girls as their rights continue to be restricted. The Department of Foreign Affairs and Trade has not confirmed how the closure will be filled.
1: Former Australian of the Year Richard Scollia will be farewelled on Monday the 13th of July. A state funeral for Mr. Scollia, who died from brain cancer earlier this month, will be held at the Sydney Opera House. The Princess of Wales has completed the Three Peaks Challenge, that is, climbing the 3 highest mountains in the UK within 24 hours. The challenge raises money for the Royal Marsden Cancer Charity. Princess Catherine underwent cancer treatment at the hospital in 2024. In a video released by Kensington Palace, she said she wanted to give back.
4: I really wanted to use this opportunity as my way of contributing to all the wonderful work that's going on, and in particular to support the Royal Marsden Cancer Charity. An organisation very dear to me, but who do extraordinary work.
1: Turning to sport, Fremantle has extended its winning streak to 14 games with victory over the Gold Coast. The Dockers controlled the game from the start, the final score 11-14-80 to 3-11-29. In the other AFL match yesterday, North Melbourne defeated Essendon by 14 points. New South Wales coach Laurie Daly has made 6 changes to his team ahead of the State of Origin decider. Brian To'o, Katoni Staggs, Victor Radley, Dylan Lucas and Abby Coruscant have been dropped. Jack Bostock, who was in the squad for Game 2, will make his debut, with Tolu Kola relegated to the bench. Bradman Best, Stephen Crichton, Liam Martin, Haumole Olakau'atu and Blake Brayley have been recalled. Queensland's team will be named shortly. And Canada is the first nation through to the round of 16 at the FIFA World Cup after a 1-0 win over South Africa this morning.
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7: This is ANU's New South Wales. I'm Lee Harrison. Fresh footage has been released of a group of men police want to speak to about a violent home invasion in Sydney's southwest. A 23-year-old man remains in hospital after having his hand severed by a group of people who forced their way into a home at Greenacre at the start of this month. Detectives describe the group of men as being in their early 20s, wearing hooded jerseys and track pants at the time of the attack. An investigation's underway after a pedestrian was killed in a crash in Sydney South.
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11: Today we have a top of 15, mostly cloudy. Tomorrow, Tuesday, top of 13, cloudy all day. Wednesday, sunny, top of 16. Thursday, it's a mostly cloudy day, top of 13. And Friday, it's cold, 12. And it's mostly cloudy. Currently, it is 11 degrees in the centre of Geelong. 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

0: Good morning. It is 12 past 8. You are listening to Brekkie of Champions. Welcome back. And just before the news, you heard John Farnham with Burn For You. And then just then was a classic, Power and the Passion by Midnight Oil.
1: Love that song.
0: Excellent songs.
1: It's awesome.
0: Yes.
2: That was your pick, wasn't it?
1: That was my pick, yeah. Yes. You can always tell an Emily pick.
2: Yeah.
1: Yeah.
0: All right.
2: Text line's blown up.
0: Oh, it is.
1: Yes.
2: Text line, got a few texts in there.
1: Them after, yeah.
2: Yeah. Just got a lovely text from someone, one of our listeners. Mm-hmm. Thank you for tuning in. Legends, love the show. Makes the start of my week so much better, guys. So we appreciate the text. Thanks, Mum. Thanks for texting you, Mum.
0: Oh, you shouldn't have said that. Keep it a secret.
2: It wasn't really my mum. No. Mum can't text.
0: Jeez. Okay, what we've got now is Believe It or Bin It.
1: Yes.
0: A fun little segment.

0: this segment?
1: I bring up some myths, some urban legends, and you guys, my two lovely co-hosts, have to guess. And you two listeners, as you're driving to work, as you're getting ready for the day, guess. Guess along and see what you think. See if it is true or false, if you're believing it or you're binning it. All right.
0: It's on.
1: Also, listeners, we would like you to text in your urban myths. So if you have any, please let us know. It is 0488 877 947.
2: Righto, let's get... We need a stinger for this segment, I reckon.
0: I think we need to make one.
2: We need a little... Okay.
0: Yeah.
2: We need to get our people onto that.
0: Yeah.
1: We'll get the team on it right away.
0: Yeah.
1: All right. The first one...
0: So, just to... Before you start...
1: Yes, sorry.
0: So, Hendo and I...
1: Oh, yes.
0: It's on? Yeah?
2: I think the phrase is Donkey Kong.
1: What's the score?
2: I think it's 3-1.
1: 3-1.
0: Emily, 3-1.
1: Yeah, okay.
0: Yeah?
1: All right.
2: Sorry, I'm 1.
0: So that's right. I'm just going to put
1: mate.
0: An E
1: on the board.
0: And an H. Yeah.
1: Perfect.
0: Okay, here we go. Got it.
1: All right. Well, the first one is from actually one of the ones our listeners sent, but we didn't get to it last week. It is, does plucking a grey hair cause more to grow back?
0: Oh, because Hendo's Hendo's our resident hair expert.
1: Yes,
2: and I'm full of greys. I don't like this game actually.
0: I love it.
2: I wish our listeners would text in and help me out here.
0: No chance.
2: What do you think?
0: I think it's been it.
1: You're
0: I don't
1: it.
0: Think it's true. I think we think it's true, but I don't think it's true.
2: I think it's true.
1: You think it's true?
2: I don't know. No. So you know what? This show has made me lack confidence in every decision I have to make.
0: And it's just given me
2: I second guess myself
0: power.
2: On all of it now.
0: You shouldn't though.
2: No, I know I shouldn't.
1: Yes.
0: I mean, I don't want to tell you how to feel, but you shouldn't.
2: Feels like you are.
1: You should be telling him how to feel. Because he can't make his mind up.
0: Yeah, true. There's a chance, Hendo, that I'm actually totally wrong.
1: Yes.
2: Righto, let's go to the judge.
0: Come
2: let's
0: on,
2: go
0: mate.
2: To the judge.
1: You're not wrong, Emily.
0: Is that right?
1: Yeah.
0: Oh, what do you know?
1: You're spot on.
0: Legend
1: It actually, it doesn't make more grow back, plucking a grey hair.
0: Wow.
1: It actually, if anything... It makes it damages the follicle, so it makes your hair grow back less.
0: Oh,
1: if you keep doing it,
0: yeah, that's my advice for today.
1: But then you lose hair.
0: True, although
1: because it damages the entire follicle.
0: Oh yeah, right. Yeah. That makes sense.
1: So you could pluck your grey hairs.
0: Okay, so grey or bald, there are two choices.
1: Choices.
2: Sometimes.
0: Would you rather?
2: Sometimes you get both, and you actually have no choice. That makes sense, though, because, and I'm not familiar with this, but women used to wax things and pluck, and that doesn't come back.
1: No.
2: Like, it reduces the
0: amount. Seems to reduce.
1: It's repeated plucking is what does it.
0: Yeah.
1: What damages the follicle.
0: There you go. Look at
2: us. I didn't think that through. I
0: don't think none of us went to beauty school. We don't really know what we're talking about.
1: Okay.
2: If I had the beauty school dropout right now,
0: I was just about to sing it, then I realised I'm not in the car, so don't.
2: Okay,
0: that's for our boomer listeners. Sorry. Okay, yeah, we've lost it. Mate. Sorry, Jonah.
1: You're fine.
0: Sorry, mate. Continue.
2: Next up, Jonah.
1: We got another one from a listener last week asking if. Are carrots good? Do they improve your vision? Does eating carrots improve your vision? Is the question.
0: All right. Ian, what's your thoughts, Hendo?
2: I think this is true. I think there's something in carrots that makes...
0: Yeah. So I think that because of the vitamin A that are in carrots that can support eye health. I'm not a doctor. But... I feel that, yes, they're high in vitamin A. I think it's vitamin... No, vitamin K. Sugar.
2: I thought it was K too.
0: It's K, not A. A's, that's what's like in liver and stuff is vitamin A. Yeah, vitamin K.
1: Are you both saying yes?
0: No. Emily's going to talk herself through it. So I think it's... Do we say vitamin K?
2: Well, I'm not sure, but maybe, yep.
0: I really hope no one takes this seriously because we are terrible at giving advice. I think vitamin K does support eye health, but I don't think it will improve your eyesight. I think it's inconclusive.
2: So you're binning it?
0: I'm going to bin it.
1: You're binning it?
0: I reckon basically, I'm just going to give it to you, Hendo.
2: I bet you would get this right as well.
1: What are you saying? Are you saying yes, Hendo?
0: Hendo said yes.
2: Yes, I did.
1: Are you saying no? You said yes. Okay. Well, you're right. It's spot on. It does improve your eye health. It is, you were actually right the first time, Emily. It's got beta carotene in it.
0: That's vitamin A.
1: Yes.
0: So what's wrong?
1: Your body converts that into vitamin A.
0: I need to get back to the books.
1: Yeah.
0: I think I've lost the plot.
1: I think we all have.
0: We all have. It's too early on a Monday morning.
2: You are somewhat medical trained, aren't you?
0: Yeah. Shush.
1: So they also, in addition...
0: But I did say that it does support eye health.
2: Thanks, Dr. Emily. And she'll be in clinic this afternoon from 10 o'clock.
0: For the worst health advice ever. Sorry, Jonah.
1: You're okay.
2: Right,
0: continue.
1: It does improve your... Yeah, I was going to elaborate. It also improves your night vision as well. It helps you...
0: I thought that was a myth.
1: Vitamin A helps your eyes... See, it helps produce a pigment in your eyes that lets you see in low light conditions.
0: Wow.
1: So it doesn't magically give you night vision, but it helps you maintain that ability to do that.
2: Imagine if it gave you night vision goggles, you just had them.
0: It was so cool.
2: Yeah, so cool.
0: Man, okay, I need to hit the books. I'm ashamed of myself.
2: It's one all.
0: It is one all.
2: Ooh. I'm catching.
0: That's not why I'm ashamed of myself. I'm ashamed of myself that I got that, that response.
2: Well, you're actually... There was truth to what you were saying. You said a lot of things.
0: Just kind of it's pretty much sums up. You said a lot of things.
2: Well, no, you said vitamin A, and then you went vitamin K, which would kind of, what did you say? Was keratin?
1: No. Beta carotene, I think.
0: It's vitamin A.
1: Yeah, vitamin A.
0: All right, moving on.
1: Next one.
0: Yes.
1: Have you heard of the myth that, I won't say myth because, I don't know if it's true or not yet, but whether cockroaches can survive a nuclear blast.
0: I have heard that.
1: Yeah. What do you reckon? Do you reckon it's real? Do you reckon it's false?
0: Didn't they do some study? I thought that was something that was true. Or is it just an urban legend?
1: What do you think?
0: I'm going to say believe it.
1: You're believing it?
0: Yeah, okay. I know, which doesn't sound like Emily. She's such a pessimist. What is wrong with me today, Hendo?
2: I feel like I have to go the opposite way. I'm not sure. So I'll go, I don't believe it. I'm binning it.
1: Yeah. Okay.
0: I feel like my position in the studio today is throwing me off. I feel weird sitting in this chair.
1: All right. Well, Hendo, you're right. Oh. We're binning this one. It's not true.
0: See?
1: So
0: silly girl.
1: They can withstand high levels of radiation.
0: Oh.
1: A lot more than humans. Like way, way more.
0: Uh-huh.
1: And they're very resilient, but they can't survive the heat, the shock waves, all of that. It's just too much for them. They just get obliterated.
0: So I wonder where that myth originally came from, because I remember hearing that when I was a kid.
1: Yeah.
0: So I wonder.
2: I think there's a bit of a thing that cockroaches can survive a lot of things.
1: Yes.
0: Yeah.
2: That they can outlive, they'll be found, whatever. So, but I think the nuclear kind of
0: explosion thing, that's where we draw the line.
2: That's probably a little bit.
0: Yeah.
2: A little bit more catastrophic for...
0: I'd say so.
2: A little cockroach fella.
0: Yeah, true.
1: Yeah.
0: Well, that was fantastic, so...
1: Again, they can survive, a lot of radiation too, but they still die from radiation. They're not immune to radiation.
0: Yeah, right. Yeah. That makes sense. Awesome.
1: So, yes. Wow. They are not quite as indestructible as people, as media and as people say.
0: Yeah, yeah, cool.
2: Can we just confirm the scoreboard?
1: Yeah. Oh, yes.
0: If we must. Currently... Emily, 1 point. Hendo, 2. But if we're going to do an overall tally, we're going to go Emily, 4. Hendo, 3.
2: Yes, I know, but at least I'm closer.
0: You are, which actually is impressive.
2: Or we just go you won last week, I won this week.
0: Whatever.
2: One each.
0: Whatever makes you feel good.
1: No, I think we should do overall.
2: Do you think overall?
1: Yeah.
2: Okay, fair enough. I'm happy with that.
1: Yeah.
2: Righto.
0: But we can gloat if we did win each week.
2: Yes, that's you have gloating. Right of...
0: Yes, absolutely, you right can, of
2: you'll wear the, we wear the golden jacket if you've won.
0: Yeah, sure.
2: For the day.
0: Yep.
2: Is there any more, Jonah?
1: That's all I've got for this week, unfortunately.
2: Right.
1: Sorry,
0: so
1: guys.
0: It really was a best of three this week.
1: Yeah, just three.
2: If anybody wants to text in anything else or something else for us to have a look at next week, our text line again, 0488 877 947. 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We go to a song?
1: Yeah, up next we've got a song. It is Monkey Disco by Babe Rainbow. Enjoy, guys.

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1: Good morning and welcome back to Brekkie of Champions. 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You're with myself, Jonah, Emily and Hendo. And it is currently 25 to 9 and 11 degrees outside. Mm. Just then we heard As the Days Go By by Daryl Braithwaite.
2: Braithwaite.
1: Yes. And then before that was Through the Heather by Pond. Both.
3: Do we want to talk about why we actually, some of our artists today were John Farnham and
2: Daryl Braithwaite.
1: Daryl Braithwaite, I think we should.
2: Well, yeah, I think a lot of our listeners would have already heard that Daryl Braithwaite has officially retired from performing, which essentially means he's retired because he's finding performing very difficult on his voice now.
1: Yeah.
2: It's quite exhausting, so he's officially retired. So we thought we'd just do a bit of a shout-out, the old Daryl Braithwaite. And earlier we played a little bit of Farnsie. And I just, it got me thinking that there's two Aussie legends that will never sing publicly again. And John Farnham, you know, a little while back he had to have surgery on his throat and was quite unwell.
3: Throat cancer, wasn't it?
2: Yeah, not quite really. Unwell. So he won't be able to perform any longer. And then Daryl Braithwaite has announced his retirement last week. So we just thought, let's play them. Bit of a shout out.
3: And I think too, a lot of listeners would appreciate that. And Jonah, this would probably be more our vintage.
1: But, yes.
3: But they had some absolute great songs over the years. And again, we think back through Johnny Farnham and when he was a kid starting out, and then even Daryl Braithwaite. I mean, they were in Little River Band and they were in other bands.
2: Sherbet.
3: So when they were in those bands, some of those songs were great hits. That would awesome. And if we played some of them now, even probably, Joni, you'd probably go, oh, I've heard of this before.
1: Yeah.
3: But it's like they've got some, I mean, there's some classic songs, Jewel of Voice and obviously Horses would be the two most notable songs, but some of their other stuff is actually fantastic.
2: It is, yeah. So we just thought we'd play them and we love them.
3: And we'll continue to play some of the old Aussie classics over the years, I'm sure.
2: We absolutely will. Yeah, over the years, I know. Ooh, ambitious. Yeah, I love the positivity.
3: Yeah. If they keep us on air, that's right.
2: Yeah, I mean, who knows? The meeting later this week, it could go either way.
1: That is coming up. I forgot that was coming up.
2: Yeah, it could go either way.
3: I just got a text before from HR as well. They want to see us as well about something. I'm not sure what that's like. But...
2: oh, help us.
3: Righto, so we actually need to develop some stingers, I think, some little anthems and things for different segments, but we haven't got to that yet, so... What's up now, Jonah? Do you know what's up now?
1: I think we're trying to suss out what's good to watch. What do you guys watch recently?
2: Emily's Media Corner.
1: What should we watch?
3: Emily's Media Corner.
2: I've named it.
1: Oh, okay. Well, that's what it's called. All right.
3: Media Corner.
1: Emily's Media Corner.
2: Emily, a little bit of a narcissist. So I've just called it Emily's Media Corner. But it is not. It's not just Emily's. It's the people's.
1: Yes.
2: So I actually saw a scary movie on the weekend.
1: A scary movie, or is it
2: the new scary movie at the cinema.
1: Okay.
2: And because I haven't made one for many years.
1: Yes.
2: And that was an enjoyable watch. It's a, you know, a specific genre. It's a spoof movie, a piss take, as you might say. And, you know, it's silly. So you've got, if you're not into kind of silly comedy and that's, you know, you're going to hate it, obviously.
1: Okay.
2: But I think if you would only ever go see it because you have watched all the other scary movies leading up, you know, years gone by. Oh, that's like a Daryl Braithwaite song. That was a Days Gone By.
1: Throwback.
2: I know, look at me, I'm just ad-libbing. So, yeah, it's... I think you would go see it if you love that kind of stuff. So,
1: okay.
2: So if we place it in the genre that it is, of a spoof movie, really good. It was really quite funny. And what I like, because it's the Wayans brothers, and they have made some hilarious stuff over the years.
3: Is it?
2: It's the Wayans brothers, yeah. I mean, when you say the Wayans brothers, if you look at the credits, it's more like the Wayans family. Tons of them. Yeah, producers and writers.
3: Are they the boys that did White Chicks?
2: White Chicks. I love that movie. So, yes. And what, actually, that reminds me, there was a very brief White Chicks reference in this recent scary movie.
3: Of course it was.
2: So if anyone is a Wayans brother fan and loves White Chicks, there is a little brief moment there. This movie had, as of course all the other ones, they make reference to lots of films that have come out over the last few years, mostly, you know, scary movie type films.
1: Yeah.
2: So there's numerous ones I've made reference to. I particularly enjoy the John Wick reference, which is not a horror movie or anything, but I like a John Wick movie, and it was just really funny. They also make a few political statements in the film.
1: Movie. Yeah,
2: yeah, yeah, and they do have a dig at Kanye. And the Epstein files. They have a dig. They have a nice dig at a lot of the horrible things that have been happening.
1: Yes.
2: Over in the US over the last number of years. So it was enjoyable. I enjoyed it. I think if you like that type of film, it's worth watching.
3: Right.
1: What do you rate it?
2: 7.5.
1: Oh, really?
3: Wow. Mm. Wow. That's one of the highest rated. I reckon that's higher than anything you've ever done.
2: It is. Yeah. I think I may have rated Sam Pang's new TV show Ground Up an 8. Because when I rate, I should really explain my rating system. It is based on whether it's film, TV, documentary, comedy, thriller. It's a complex score, you know, my system. It's complex. It's mathematical.
3: Well, I'm happy to share with you that I took your advice, and I'm 6 episodes into... What's the footy one called?
2: Ground Up.
3: Ground Up?
2: Yeah, fantastic.
3: Sam,
2: I think there was only 6 all up anyway. So maybe
3: I'm at episode 5 then.
2: Oh, okay.
3: Sam Pang, so my learnings from that, Sam Pang is a far better actor than he is host of a show.
2: Absolutely.
3: He's actually really good.
2: He's actually a really good actor.
3: Yes.
2: Yeah,
3: So that's the first bit.
2: Yep.
3: Having spent a couple of weeks in Tassie not long ago down at Battery Point there and right where a lot of that stuff's filmed.
2: Yep.
3: It certainly, it feels close to home.
2: Yeah, yeah.
3: Not in the AFL sphere, but it's sort of just,
2: yep.
3: It seems slightly staggeringly well-written.
2: It's fabulously well-written, isn't it? Yeah. Yes. Which is why I got such a high score on the Emily scale.
1: Mm. Where can you watch it?
2: As ABC.
3: iView.
1: iView, excellent.
2: Yeah.
3: And I will just add to, I know it is Emily's corner, so
2: this is the...
1: Stepping on her turf.
3: Yeah. I realise that, Jonah. This will come back to bite me straight after this. 9:05 I'll be at the back getting laid into. I did take along the family. We did go along on Friday night to see Minions and Monsters. I had to think of what it was called.
1: Yeah.
3: I was going to call it Monsters and I was like, I knew that was wrong. Minions and Monsters.
1: Yeah.
3: And... School holidays have started.
2: Yes.
3: So it is one of those kind of movies that just the kids will love.
2: Yeah.
1: Yeah.
3: Minions, I've got to be honest, I don't really understand what the heck's happening. I don't understand the language, but kids are wetting themselves.
2: Yeah. Yep.
3: We were disturbed that even some of the adults sitting near us were also wetting themselves laughing at some of it. And there is so it's actually a really clever premise for a movie. They're so cute. Steve, all of the characters.
2: Yep.
3: And so it's for a 90-minute film. It's perfect for the kids for school holidays for the week. Pop down to, we snuck down to Reading, Titan Lux. It's a great way to watch a movie. Reclining chairs and whatever.
2: The other half live.
3: Yeah, that's right. Yeah, so, and there's not many in there, so you sort of have the room to joint to yourself.
2: Oh, nice. Right.
3: Yeah, so it was I was just, I thought it was fun, 90 minutes worth of time entertaining for the school holiday for the kids, so take them along there and popcorn and...
2: Oh, it's not. I do enjoy a children's kids movie. I think I enjoy them. They're funny. They're fun. I mean, I know Minions, it's like trippy as.
3: Yeah.
2: But I enjoy children's films, like, you know.
3: And I think that's the point. It is a clever way to just give the kids something to entertain them for an hour or two. And
1: yeah,
2: and the parents aren't bored. They're having a few chuckles in there.
3: Yeah.
1: Entertaining.
3: Love it.
2: Thank you for your contribution, Henry.
1: Did he enjoy it?
2: Actually, that's the most important review.
1: That's what's important.
3: Yeah, he loved it. He wants to go back. He wants to go back. I think Spider-Man movie might come out on Tuesday.
1: Oh, okay. Right. Nice.
3: So I'm going to forewarn that may get a run on next Mondays.
1: Okay.
2: I would love it. Please do, because I am going to see one more film this week. So let's do a double.
3: Righto. Yeah.
1: All right. Beautiful. Yeah. Let's do that.
2: Let's do it.
3: Maybe we'll make it a date.
2: Absolutely. I'll see you at 7 a.m. next Monday morning.
3: Whoa. Oh, yeah. Oh, sorry. Yeah, no. I thought you meant going to see the movie earlier. I was like, whoa, no.
2: First off, boundaries, Emily. No. We only see each other in our meetings and in the studio.
1: Yes.
2: No other fraternisation. Thank you.
1: Well, that is, it's good
2: to
1: know.
2: All wrapped up.
1: For the school holidays, sounds like a good tip, a good movie for parents to see, to take the kids to, is Minions and Monsters. And up next, we have a song coming up. It is Hot and Cold by Basement Jaxx. Hope you enjoy.

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5: Good morning and welcome back to Brekkie of Champions. It is 9 to 9 and currently 11 degrees outside. It's slowly warming up, which is all time. Excellente. What time? What? How? 15. Top of 15 today. Nice. Yeah.
6: Perfect.
5: All right. As we head into the last few minutes of our show, I think Hendo wanted to go over the World Cup.
7: Well, thank you, Jonah. It is very... I think the fluff's over now.
5: Yes.
7: So there's 48 countries in it. We're all in groups and stuff for the first few weeks. So it's a little bit, certainly the nation gets involved, but I feel like it's kind of, we've moved past that now into the knockout round. Mm. So 48 become 32, and unbelievably, Australia has qualified through to the knockout round. So we're in what was classed as a really tough group in Group D, with the US, Paraguay and Turkey. Australia came away from that with a win. They beat Turkey. They got beaten pretty convincingly by the US. Then they had a draw with Paraguay. So they went through as second in the group. And so now, and there was some real, up until Saturday afternoon, there was some real conjecture as to who they're going to end up. It could have been worse. It's actually ended up being Egypt in the knockout 32.
5: Okay.
7: And they're gettable. So
5: right.
7: Certainly, so I'm assuming we'll all be up at 4 a.m. on Saturday morning to watch this one live.
6: Sure.
7: Emily's shaking her head at me, so probably no. Now, I could talk around some of the nuance and get conscious of the time here, so we'll keep it really short. All the regular World Cup champions are there: France, Argentina, Brazil, Spain, England.
5: Mm.
7: England have looked ordinary, but they're still alive. Germany and Portugal are there. But also we've seen some up-and-coming countries. Cape Verde, the Congo, Ghana have made the knockouts as well, which
6: that's
7: is kind
6: fantastic.
7: Of exciting.
5: Okay.
6: Yeah.
5: Cool.
7: So, and I'm loath to do this because I'm a massive believer when it comes to sport that you don't look too far ahead.
5: Mm.
7: But let's say we beat Egypt.
5: Yes.
6: Let's say we do.
5: Okay.
7: Then we're going to be taking on Argentina in the knockout 16s.
5: Aren't they really good?
6: Yeah.
7: Yeah. There's a guy there, Lionel Messi, who
6: is this fella.
7: Well, I don't know if he's not a bad young fella.
6: Yeah.
5: I have heard his name once or twice.
7: Yeah. So he's quite impressive. So I actually looked at it and went like, okay, so if we get past Egypt on Saturday morning, which we absolutely could do if Popovich just lets him play and just say attack, then there are a chance. then we just got to beat Argentina.
8: Oh, yeah.
5: No whackers.
8: It's fine.
7: And that's fine. And then, from there, we're probably playing a quarterfinal against Switzerland or Algeria, Colombia or Ghana. Again, gettable. Gettable.
8: Yeah.
7: So that would mean we're playing a semi-final of the World Cup against probably England.
8: Oh, it's fine.
7: So, I don't want to say, I'm not going to say we're going to win the World Cup. I'm not finals.
5: There is a chance.
7: And I think I'm going to quote a Jim Carrey film, Dumb and Dumber. And in it, when someone's, he goes, "So you think I'm a chance?" And she said, "A million to one." And his response was, "So you're saying I'm a chance?"
5: Yeah. Well, we never know. It could happen.
8: Yeah, exactly.
7: Saturday morning, 4 a.m. Get up and do yourself I probably don't even go to bed. Just stay up. Do an all-nighter.
8: Yeah, sure.
7: And enjoy what will be a fantastic experience for the country to get behind the Socceroos.
5: Exciting.
8: That's really good. Thank you,
7: Hannah. There you go. Wrapped it up in 2 minutes.
8: You too. I'll do enjoy your World Cup.
5: It's nice.
8: There you go.
5: It's good to keep up to date.
7: Mm. Righto. Another ep over.
8: Yeah. I know. That was episode number three. Show number three.
5: Hope you enjoyed, lovely listeners. Thank you so much for tuning in.
8: Yeah.
5: It's been excellent coming back here and doing it again. And we'll be back again next week at 7 to 9 on 94.7 The Pulse. Up next, we've got Monday's Front Page with lovely Ian in the studio next to us. And I think he may have a co-host, but I'm not entirely sure.
7: Have a great week, everyone.
5: Have a great week. And
8: take care.
5: To close you out, we'll be playing Blackbird by Fat Freddy's Drop.
8: See you later.

0: a wonderful brekkie of champions. Listen to it as I always do on the way in the car. Great music selections, good banter. It's all coming along really, really well. You guys are going superbly. A little bit less comfortable here in the other studio this morning. We've got some of our regular panellists are away on leave. We've got Darby over in Canada enjoying his family and visits over there. And we've also got Ross away. Of course, we don't have Dave, and our lovely Georgia's gone up north to the warmer climate. So I wish them all well. I also wish they'd come back. Then we'd be in a safer and better space. But talking about the warmer climate, let's go to the weather.
1: Geelong's up-to-date weather, brought to you by The Heat Shop. Geelong's
0: a lot of rain coming this week in Geelong. We've got a rain every day between here and Saturday, and I think there's about 5 to 10 mils, so the farmers are going to be happy. The temperature's always going to be pretty stable, though, 16, 17. Get yourselves your jackets out, you'll be fine, I'm sure. Enjoy the winter. It's here. Winter is no longer coming. Winter is here. So, as normal, we have a couple of interviews, a little bit of music to get you through the hour. In the first hour, I'll be interviewing Amelia Pearson from the Monash University's sustainability area, and we're having a bit of a chat today about what it's like to get up to the snow. So speaking of the cooler days ahead and a little bit of rain, we had a bit of a chat earlier in the week, and here is Amelia having a bit of a chat about the snow. But the good side of winter, of course, is it's ski season.
2: Nothing going on.
0: And for those who can afford it and have the inclination, if they've got the limbs in the right place, they get out on the ski fields, or they start to think about taking their family up there to teach them how to ski. But I also notice at the same time that, and I mentioned this a couple of weeks ago, that we're in an El Nino pattern, which says that this is going to be a warmer summer that we can expect ahead, but also a bit of a warmer winter.
3: See,
0: so I'm wondering if that's going to have an effect on our snow
3: skates.
0: Let's find out from Amelia Pearson what the real effects of El Nino is going to be on our ski trips this season.
3: Welcome to a maternal or paternal relationship. Let's put it this way. I went to Columbia University, and that's where I got my doctorate. That's where I did my graduate.
4: Sometimes I ski, sometimes I just frolic. Literally, I love the snow so much. I think there's something that's it's almost like it's from a different planet, and it transforms a forest into something that looks very different.
0: It's an amazing space to be in. I know that when we think of skiing, most people think of downhill skiing, which, of course, is a bit of a commercial enterprise, I suppose, that has to be maintained with snow-making facilities, snow-grooming facilities. But the other type of snow experience that you're talking about is just getting out in the forest, enjoying the environment, making some snow sculptures, and maybe just having a bit of fun with the changing weather or the changing environment.
4: Absolutely.
0: Yeah, so it's snow season now. It's officially kicked off. We've got school holidays coming up, only a week away. People are getting very excited about heading up to the slopes. Are they going to be disappointed? Is El Nino going to melt all that snow? What's the situation?
4: It's a good question. And we have actually seen a few headlines come out, particularly over the last few days, of some pretty sad-looking ski runs where at some of the resorts, basically, they've just got the actual ski run, which has been made from man-made snow, and then on either side, there are just grassy hills.
0: Mm.
4: So we haven't seen the kind of dumping in all locations that we might typically expect from a winter season. And that's because the BOM forecasts warmer than average days and nights throughout this winter. And then on top of that, we've been delivered this El Nino. And when we get an El Nino, typically what we see is these kind of warmer and drier conditions across

0: northeastern Australia, and that means that we're likely to see a shorter ski season, but also just kind of more limited snowpacks than we might typically see as well.
1: So should we be cancelling our snow trip, or should we be just waiting for the snow to come? Or?
2: Sounds safe to me, because I would just fall over. So just going for a walk in the snow or lack of snow sounds pretty
1: it's
2: safe.
1: It's a bit harder when you fall over onto a rock or the earth than it is to fall over. I'll just stay inside.
2: I think where it's warm.
0: I wouldn't cancel those tickets just yet.
1: Yeah.
0: Australian winter is pretty famous in its unpredictability.
1: Yeah.
0: And, you know, often what we see, even, you know, during kind of warmer, drier years, is that we get a couple of really big cold fronts coming in from that southern ocean, bringing that really cold air, and we'll see some dumpings of snow. So at the moment, I've got my fingers and toes crossed that we're going to see a couple of those cold fronts come through, and that could really transform the ski season in just a couple of days.
1: Yeah, so I don't live in Melbourne now, but certainly the Victorian climate is one that is, what do they say, it's temporal. It's sort of like constantly changing. And we do get those cold fronts sort of like whisking in with sort of cold southerly winds at this time of the year. And I guess the higher you go, the colder it gets. So up in the higher altitudes, they're going to get those snow dumps that we can look forward to. But what about these snow making facilities? Do they replace snow, or do they generate snow, or do they just groom the snow that's there?
0: Well, over the past decade, we've seen a massive increase in the uptake of these kind of snow guns and other snow making implements. And they've become increasingly important to make sure that we can actually stay on the slopes for the entire winter season. But obviously, even if you make snow yourself, it still needs to be cold to remain on the hills. So if we're seeing warmer conditions, just the fact that we might just get a bunch of snow, it can still melt and kind of wash away. It's also really expensive because it uses lots of power and it uses lots of water to run as well. So, you know, they're great, particularly as kind of a top-up and making sure that those really, you know, popular runs stay nice and white. But they're certainly not going to be a solution for keeping all of our mountains covered in that snow.
1: Mm, that's a bleak outlook for the future. Is this sort of like just a weather pattern that we've got for this season, or is this something that we can expect to probably have a detrimental effect over the years to come?
0: It is part of a longer trend. So what we're seeing is Australia's alpine regions are getting warmer. Our snow seasons are certainly becoming less reliable. And if we look, you know, back to the 1980s, the Australian Alps were covered in snow for about 5 months of the year, or like 150-ish days. Mm. These days, that figure sits at about 120 days. So that's about a month less of snow. And if we look at the data, it basically says that if our climate continues to warm, then that could be reduced to about 81 days. So almost halved.
1: Mm, I wonder what the ski field operators are probably looking at this data and making some choices about their future. I guess they could have alternatives. We began the program or our discussion about talking about not just downhill skiing, but enjoying other aspects of the wintry environment. So maybe there's an opportunity there to build that as part of the culture rather than just getting into the environment and downhill skiing your way through and showing how fast and how irresponsible you can be. Perhaps there is another way of enjoying the snow, enjoying its time that we've, or the time that we've got with it. But it is a little bit of a sad situation. I know a lot of families in my circle who are interested in skiing have started to take up other options like going to New Zealand or going to Japan in order to get their skiing fix or their downhill skiing fix. But we shouldn't really be promoting that. I think we should probably be just rethinking our relationship to the snow, our relationship to weather, and our relationship to the changing climate.
0: 100%. And like I said, my fingers and toes are crossed for a nice little subtly bringing in those cold conditions.
1: Yeah, so don't sell your ski pass just yet. Don't sell your sell your blades on Marketplace or whatever it might be. Hang on to them for a little bit longer. Enjoy the winter getaway.
2: And Amelia, you'll be from Mount Hotham next week?
0: Oh, absolutely. Count me in.
1: Yeah, so keep an eye on the weather. If you're going up to the ski fields, make sure that you're prepared with your car. Last week we were talking about the EV vehicle, making sure that you're trip planning responsibly, using chains where they're needed, and obviously equipping yourself with the right gear to be safe, and also in that lovely Goldilocks space that we talked about last week, of just having a nice, comfortable, cosy experience. Even Ross could enjoy it.
2: I will put my coat on and go for a walk and not try and trip over a rock, as you mentioned before.
1: Thanks, Amelia, for coming on today and having a bit of a chat to us about the changing climate, the El Nino, and its effect on our ski season.
0: As always, thanks for having me.
1: Thanks.
3: Thanks, Amelia.
1: That was Amelia Pearson there, just talking about the ski season at the moment. Let's have a little bit of Ash Grundwald. Sorry, we've got a

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One mom, one love, one second chance. We live together and everybody

0: Ash Grunwald there, and let's now hear from a few of our sponsors.
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5: Cook. Many of my listeners, I'm sure, will know Chandel because she has a reputation that precedes her all around Geelong as one of our finest singers and teachers of singing. Welcome to the studio, Chandel.
6: Goodness, thanks, Ian. That's a big rap.
5: Yeah, well, I think that it's not undeserved. You've had a long career in the music industry here in Geelong. When did it all start for you?
6: Oh, my gosh. Well, I've got to be grateful to theatre back in the day, I guess, because I started in Jesota Juniors. Well, probably did a bit of choral singing prior to that, but the juniors was what really interested me in the beginning, and as far as developing a career in the theatre, that's where it all began.
5: So many people. Well, in fact, we had some of the juniors in here a couple of weeks ago just to talk about Seussical, the musical.
6: Ah, fun.
5: And so much joy and enthusiasm they brought to the studio, and I'm sure they brought to the stage. And you must remember that joy right from the get-go of
6: Absolutely.
5: Being involved in the juniors, and I'm sure that you've been involved in teaching them later on to get on stage and find the confidence to perform.
6: Yes, absolutely. And understanding exactly where I've come from to then jump into those teaching roles, to understand that they feel the same fun and enthusiasm and energy that I once felt back in the very, very early 90s, shall we say, which is only, you know, a little while ago. But it's lovely to be able to carry on that tradition and feel that I'm still involved in that way.
5: Yeah, and still motivating people to be motivated in the ways that you felt motivated when you first started out in that musical theatre journey, I suppose.
6: Yeah, exactly. And that's how I go about all of my teaching. In fact, I like to be a mentor to all my students, and, you know, they can then carry on those performances and, you know, opportunities through their lives, and hopefully, you know, with so many more years to come.
5: So as a starting point, you had that local music theatre scene. That's grown into a capacity to develop as a professional singer and as a professional teacher, but also as a professional performer. How has that been for you? Has it been possible to carve a career in as a musical singer and performer?
6: Look, I've had so many fantastic opportunities, and I'm really grateful for that. But no doubt, anything in the arts and in performing itself is often a struggle to be fairly consistent with the work that's available to you. And you can work as hard as you like, and you can go for those auditions, and you can go up for those gigs, and all that sort of thing. But you know, you've really got to push constantly to, you know, gain those opportunities. And look, I've been very lucky. I've worked with lots of bands and orchestras, and in the past I worked on some cruise ships, and recently I've now gained a little spot on cruise ships as a guest entertainer. So that's a bit more exciting, and that's a bit more lucrative as well, which is
5: your musical career is allowing you to see the world.
6: Well, this is the best part of it. That's the perk, you know. Yeah,
5: the perk is, I guess, the arrival at the ports, but there must be joy also in just performing of an evening on those ships and having a defined audience. You don't have to rally them. They're going to be there. They're going to be having a good time.
6: Look, if they're not at the buffet, they'll be at the show, but usually it's one or the other. And, most of those audience are really appreciative, and they really, really respond really well. So you do feel loved and wanted, and, you know, it all sort of pays off.
5: A lot of our listeners would know you from the Piano Bar as well, where you've not only had to serve meals and serve music, but also sometimes cook some of the meals behind the scenes.
6: That is true. I'm the chef there as well. So the singing chef, they call me.
5: I think a lot of the performing arts industry have survived on hospitality as their B track, you know, like being able to sustain themselves with a second line of income. And I'm sure that, you know, if you haven't done that, you're an exception to the rule.
6: Absolutely. Look, I think that's a very wise thing to have, and I would advise that to my students, you know, who say, I just want to be a singer. Well, always have a backup plan.
5: So the Piano Bar, I think, is closing down. Am I right in saying that?
6: Look, there's so many mixed feelings. But yes, you are so right.
5: What's happened there? In a few weeks.
6: So, I mean, we've been travelling on pretty strongly for 11 years. And mind you, through a little bit of COVID at the time too. But we chose to live stream through that time and keeping that sort of awareness out there that we will come back when things got better. And they did. But then they didn't. So in today's climate, I guess the reality of it is that it is a struggle to keep a large hospitality venue alive and kicking. Mm. And that's really what it's come down to. You know, we'd love to have so much more patronage than we do, but these times are tough.
5: It's a bit about viability, but I have to declare that the times that I've been to the Piano Bar, that was a special night. Great deal of fun, great deal of good vibes in the air, a really good night out. But you're having to move on. You've got a couple of gigs lined up, I believe, on cruise ships coming up. But you've also got this gig at the Geelong Arts Centre that you say has taken you over 12 months to prepare. So it's a show that's specifically around one particular theme. I must say, the last time I saw you performing live, it was a Disney-themed show. It was a lot of kids, a lot of family entertainment.
6: Yes, Andy and I and those Disney shows. Andy? We've probably done about 100 of them, I think.
5: And they're great. They're familiar tunes. People get involved in them. They get up and dance. They can sing along with the, with the chorus and so forth. I don't think this is a sing-along one. The James Bond themes are very evocative. Mm-hmm. They're full-sounded, like they often involve orchestras. You've put together a seven-piece ensemble to support you in this performance, and we're going to hear the hits of the James Bond classics. I want to come back in a few minutes and just have a bit of a chat with you about that, but we'll just take a little break, hear from our sponsors, and come back and hear a little bit more about this upcoming adventure of the James Bond classics.

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5: So I'm sure some of your students would recognise that tone, that pitch. Art Centre. The James Bond classics. I imagine I have favourite James Bond films. We were talking about that last week on air, Ross and I. Our favourites, I think, were Skyfall
6: 2012.
5: Fall and Casino Royale.
6: Okay, that's interesting.
5: But musically, what are the top ones for you? What sorts of songs can we look forward to seeing in this show?
6: Well, if you're talking musically, there's some really iconic singers who have sung some of these theme songs. So you're talking Shirley Bassey, you know, Goldfinger, Diamonds Are Forever, and even Moonraker. So she's the only Bond singer to have sung across three of those movies. Of course you've got Skyfall, the title track by Adele. You've got No Time to Die by one of today's favourite singers, Billie Eilish. I know a lot of the young ones love singing her material. And Live and Let Die, shall I say, Paul McCartney.
5: Mm.
6: And then later on, Guns N' Roses.
5: All of them hits.
6: Massive,
5: all of them,
6: yeah.
5: Amazing that the Bond brand, of course, carries such a reputation that they want to make sure that every film that they make has a hit.
6: That's right.
5: And those hits are so memorable. They were all topping the charts when they come out. They're all must-purchase sort of songs.
6: Mm.
5: And I'm sure that people play them again and again at home. I know that my brother-in-law has a box set of the all of the James Bond films.
6: Really?
5: That he watches over and over again. And
6: he's a fanatic. That's impressive.
5: There's plenty of those about, I think.
6: Yeah, great. I hope some of them are at the show.
5: Well, let's hope many of them are at the show and that we can fill the seats. The Arts Centre is a fabulous venue to be performing in. You're in the
6: In the Playhouse, in the big Playhouse. One. I know, it's serious. And, you know, it's been 20-odd years since I set foot on that stage. So this is like a bit of a homecoming. I mean, you might be thinking that's not, you know, that's not long ago. But I reckon probably from back in my days as a Jesota Junior, that's 1990 to 1991. Now, did lots of other shows between that time and now, but I've had a bit of a hiatus, 20 years.
5: Mm.
6: So,
5: but it's not really a hiatus where you haven't been singing.
6: No, not at all. But
5: you've been refining
6: performing
5: your craft
6: in that particular theatre for any reason. It's a bit exciting.
5: But as we heard earlier on, you've been touring the world on cruise ships and also just performing at home and bringing up the next crop of singers in Geelong with your musical teaching, musical tuition, and supporting even that founding group that you talked about, the Jesota Juniors, helping them, many of them, sort of like develop their voice.
6: Yeah, exactly. Look, it's a well-rounded kind of journey, if I can use that word, which is quite overused. But if I can say it's been a lovely variety of experiences that I've had professionally through the course of my career. And it's all now about to come back to the big stage.
5: Well, let's hope some of those Jesota juniors, not only in the current crop, but some of those Jesota juniors who've gone through the ranks, remember those times, remember that this is another one of our tribe up on stage.
6: Yeah, for sure.
5: Giving it a crack with some of the biggest names in the music industry, producing some of the biggest songs that we've heard in history. So yeah. I want to wish you all the best with that. What do you think the audience are going to come away from? What sort of a feeling and what sort of mood are you setting out to
6: create?
5: Well,
6: look, there's lots of powerful emotion and those melodies are so beautiful and so drama-filled and seductive. I just think if you're not moved, I don't know. I feel very moved by them when I sing these amazing pieces of music. And with that seven-piece band behind me who are just insanely good, I don't think you're going to walk away from this not remembering so much and not taking away such a beautiful feeling and memory.
5: It's a big sound, and each one of those different tracks, I think, takes you to another year in your life. And often music is that thing that prompts those memories of what was I doing when that film came out, when that when I went along to see that movie, or when that was in the airwaves and was the number one hit whatever year that was.
6: Yeah,
5: so it's a nostalgic journey.
6: Very much.
5: There'll be some imagery. You've mentioned that there, to me anyway, off air, that there's going to be a brilliant light show, a little bit of costume, sort of like involved.
6: Yeah, yeah.
5: But mostly it's about the music, tuning into and listening to a wonderful performance.
6: Yeah,
5: I wish you all the best.
6: They're very much stories. You know, all those songs are all beautiful stories and very deep and emotionally felt. So that is on, if you want to know the date that's on, everybody, shall
5: pop
6: we?
5: Pop it in your diary.
6: July 8th. So that's coming up in, my goodness, 2 weeks.
5: Yeah, so next Wednesday, essentially.
6: Just under 2 weeks,
5: get along,
6: yeah.
5: Get your tickets. Make sure that you've got that in your diary on a Wednesday night.
6: Well, it's actually a Wednesday morning, so it's part of the Delightful Days and Matinee series.
5: My apologies.
6: Yeah, so you should be there, you know, Phil. You can take a long lunch break, surely.
5: Sure.
6: Yeah. 11 o'clock.
5: I'll be getting along. 11 o'clock, one of those beautiful matinee performances.
6: Yeah.
5: That's a good time for older people who want to get nostalgic to get out, have a morning cuppa, see a one-hour show, lots of entertainment.
6: Sounds perfect.
5: And go away with your friends and enjoy the rest of your day.
6: Mm-hmm.
5: Thanks, Chandel, for dropping into the studio and having a bit of a chat about that. Lovely to have a chat with you and see you again, and all the best for the show.
6: Thank you so much, Ian.
5: So that was Chandel Cook. They're talking about her upcoming program at the Arts Centre, the Bond Classics, which is going to be playing, of course, all of the hits of the Bond movie franchise, which I'm sure everybody's familiar with. They're all classic hits, and I hope you can get along to see it. Just a little bit of a recap on the weather. We've got a rainy day and rainy days ahead for the rest of the week, right through to Saturday and Sunday, where it starts to ease back from the showers that we'll experience, with 5 to 10 mils of rain coming every day, temperatures ranging

0: between 16 and 17. So it's winter is here, I would say. Later in the program, we'll be talking, we'll be running the podcast series that I've been running over the last 4 weeks, which is called Wise Older Women. And today we'll be talking to octogenarian and Feldenkrais practitioner and physiotherapist Sandy Leatham. That's coming up later in the program, just after 10 o'clock. This is a program, I suppose, that's been put together by community radio station Byron Bay FM. And it's a great thing to actually provide a voice for people in the community who would otherwise not have been heard, perhaps, by the wider broadcast platform, and to listen in detail to their stories, a long form format, I suppose, where you need to sit back with a cuppa and just have a long, hard listen to somebody with a little bit of their wisdom. Just like here at The Pulse, of course, we are here to be a community broadcaster, and if you're enjoying listening to The Pulse from day to day across our 24/7 spread of programs, please help us to continue to entertain and inform you and everyone like you. Geelong's 94.7, The Pulse, has been independent for one whole year now. Prior to that, of course, we were housed under Cultura, and they're one of our proud sponsors still to this day. So getting out on our own, finding our own way is tricky. It's quite an achievement to have got through 1 year. But finance is a problem, I suppose. We have to pay the rent, we have to pay the bills. Although all of the presenters and all of the people who work here, or most of the people who work here, are unpaid staff. We're all volunteers. We're all trying to put together an opportunity for your voice to be heard and for you to hear the voices that would otherwise not be heard around the Geelong and wider Barwon region, all the way from Werribee right down the Surf Coast and out on the Bellarine Peninsula and Golden Plains. So we're all unpaid volunteers. 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There's nobody in the office right now, but I'm sure if you call later in the day, even though it's school holidays time, there'll be somebody there to pick up and take your donation. I hope you're enjoying the program. We'll just see if we can find a little bit of music for you to listen to. Just might go here for a moment.
1: To make a decision, are they going to go or are they not going to go? So how are they going to do this? Maybe they're going to call a meeting like this. Okay, all the slaves on Washington's plantation at 5 o'clock, let's get together and we're going to decide. We're going to have a rally. Yeah, it doesn't work like that. There's slave informers everywhere. This is dangerous business. We're talking about undercover clandestine operations. So we know it has to have been, because there were slaves that were turned in. They have to have done it this way. So they're having these meetings. They have to be in small groups. They're making these decisions. Shall we run? Shall we not? So they're evaluating, if we run, what's going to happen if we get caught? What's going to happen once we get there? If we don't run, what happens if the British then conquer the plantation? We're going to be sold into slavery and go to the West Indies. They're trying to figure all this out. They're trying to weigh the dangers and the prospects. They have to be doing this. We have no records of the journals, okay? But we know they have to be doing this, so I include that in the story. It has to be. Because all I'm doing is I'm putting myself in their position and trying to evaluate their hypothetical prospects. Now, there's a movement in history which does exactly this. If you look into what's being done in, say, diplomatic history now, you'll see people say, you can't just look at history as a train leading up to the present. You know, everything has a neat conclusion to, you know, cause and effect to something else. That's too one-dimensional, and history doesn't work like that. At every point, there's choices, and that's what history is about, is those choices and why they make those choices. So to make those choices, you have to go back to the times and try to evaluate the prospects, and that's how you really get to learn about how the people are experiencing those times. This is done in all, you know, sort of political history. What I'm suggesting is we take this kind of sophisticated and very, very obvious approach all the way down to common people through the full version. When we do this, we find all the people are making, all the people throughout the revolutionary era are making very willed and conscious choices about how to participate in political action. You have Andrew Gearing, a pacifist. He's in jail because he won't take the oath. His minister is telling him, is saying, "You're great, Andrew, because you're really true to your beliefs, so stay in jail." And his wife is telling him, "It's August, the crops are in, if you don't get, do whatever you have to do to get out of jail, we starve." You know, he's making a decision. He's trying to figure that out. You have Joseph Plum Martin, one of my five principal soldiers here, talking in very moving terms about his decision. Shall he join the mutiny or not? He's patriotic. He believes in his cause. He's suffered all this time, and yet all the people are... So he doesn't want to go against his army, against his leaders, but they haven't been paid, and they're starving. Does he mutiny or not? You have Corn Planter, the Iroquois warrior. He captures his own father, because his father is an Irishman, as it turns out, John O'Bale. And he captures him. What's he going to do with his own father when he captures him on the other side? You have another Iroquois captures his brother, who's also fighting on the other side. This is really a civil war. This is happening all over the place. What are these people going to do? How are they going to deal with these kinds of decisions? You have, this is a very moving one, several cases you have questions of soldiers, whites and also some Indian soldiers, coming across an unarmed man, you know, and he's got the bead on him. He's pointing the rifle, and he has to decide whether to pull the trigger on a guy who he knows is going to die, you know, that direct. And these guys, for years later, this is haunting them. This isn't the view of war that we get, you know, when we just kind of read the revolution. That's not the rah-rah view. These people are making choices. They are political actors, and their actions are the revolution. There's sum total of actions. To get the full story, that's what we have to do. We have to study how all these people are navigating the troubled waters of revolution, seeking their own freedoms in their own multivarious ways. Okay. When we do this, what we do is we go beyond the simplistic morality tale, which is the usual revolution, good and bad, and of course we're the good, and we arrive at a much more complex and intriguing and really humanly full picture, something we can really identify with, much more indicative of the true diversity that we're seeking today in for our nation's identity, and also as individuals. So this is it. This is a people's history. Okay. I think what's happening now, maybe some people are probably need to leave, but Howard and I would love to have questions and engage in some dialogue.
2: I was in Binghamton, New York recently, and in the newspaper I read a controversy regarding an Indian Holocaust memorial. I wonder if you're familiar with this. Apparently, George Washington ordered the Indians in that region around Binghamton, he ordered General Sheridan, I guess, to eradicate the Indians, men, women, and children, including their villages, and I looked up a little bit about this, and apparently this did happen. Washington gave the order, and the Indians really were, many of them killed, and the rest were moved to, or moved themselves to Niagara. I never heard this before, and I was amazed. It appears to be true. If it's true, why haven't we heard about this in history before?
1: There was a major, major campaign against the Iroquois, and by General Sullivan, and actually a lot of his officers kept journals, and the journals were fascinating because they were like the body counts, you know, for the Vietnam War.
2: And this was on direct order from George Washington.
1: Oh yeah, direct order. And except they were vegetable counts, because this was, the idea was to starve them. So the orders were to burn every piece of everything that was growing. It was a certain, you know, it was a defoliation, early version of defoliation. So they did this. They burned all the Indian fields throughout New York. And of course, the following winter was a very hard one, and great starvation, and it did absolutely zero to stop the Indian raids, because what was the people who had survived were the warriors, and they were furious. So next year, of course, was much worse along the frontier. But that's what it was. It was really a genocidal type of operation. It's covered in the book, and then there are references where you can actually go back to the original sources written by, once again, reflected images. Because the Indians, actually, there's some of this. There is a captured Indian. Mary Jameson was captured when she was a child. She married an Iroquois warrior, and she wrote about the starvation that followed, and that's in here. And then you can read, actually, the accounts of the officers themselves as well.
3: Most of our traditional histories tend to skew heavily towards elite-driven histories, as you both discussed today. And the revolution is certainly a great example of that. And some of those reasons for it are contemporary. And some of them are interposed. And David Hackett Fisher in Paul Revere's Ride gives us a good account of how the Lexington Alarm, which had dozens and dozens and dozens of artisans involved with, became transposed by Longfellow because of Civil War propaganda into a single rider, a lone voice in the night.
4: Right.
3: Some of the reasons why we have an elite history of the revolution, I think, were contemporaneous with the revolution itself. What were some of those reasons for burnishing the elites? What was the perception of the elites at the time? If you look at Adams and Jefferson, they're self-conscious of their place in history. And in most of the, quote, founding fathers' writings, they're speaking to posterity. What do you see as being some of the reasons for their own skewing history?
1: Well, they had a very difficult job because they wanted something that was called a revolution, but obviously they didn't want revolution. It's a hard balancing act. And they wanted to basically ally themselves with people who did want a revolution and then quickly distance themselves from that same, from those same people. After the revolution, there was an attempt at another revolution. Let me just, speaking of Shay's Rebellion, which Howard mentioned, remember I mentioned the 1774 revolution, which was the revolution, it was the real overthrow of the government throughout all of Massachusetts? That was in 1774. In 1786, the exact same people showed up, but not quite as many of them, and tried to do the exact same thing. They tried to engage in a second revolution. This is something in the terms of the history of Shay's Rebellion, it's never fully understood because people don't understand the context that these guys were just trying to do a repeat performance. The result was the first one succeeded and the second one failed. And that's sort of how you can mark what happened after the revolution. That was the mark that that the revolution was not gonna, the second revolution, the full social revolution was not gonna succeed.
5: Let me just say one more thing about that, and that is that there's this continuity, you know, that Ray is talking about, you know, from 1774, 1786, and of course before 1774 and after 1786, but in the midst of the revolution, in the midst of the war against England, which presumably is, you know, as Ray said, you know, the story is of the United Colonists, patriotic war and so on, but in the midst of that, there are mutinies. Which are class-based, that is, the soldiers, the privates, are being treated like dirt. The officers are being treated like kings. And, you know, they're getting high pay and good clothes and good food.